0: winter.
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0: Hey everyone, Tubby here with a look at your SkyTrack weather forecast for West Central Missouri, brought to you by our good friends at Gary's Towing. If your car says no and you need a tow, give them a call at 660-885-HELP. We don't have too bad of an evening expected, even as a cold front will be knocking on our door. We can expect early morning thunderstorms, some of which may be on the strong side, with overnight lows into the middle 60s. More rain and thunderstorm chances continue on into our day on Tuesday.
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5: What's going on, everyone? Subby here with a look at your sky track weather forecast for West Central Missouri, brought to you by Benware Tractor and Auto, keeping your farm and home running strong all spring long in Clinton and in Urey. We don't have too bad of an evening expected, even as the cold front will be knocking on our door. We can't expect early morning thunderstorms, some of which may be strong, with overnight lows to the middle 60s. More rain and thunderstorm chances continue into our day on Tuesday.
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4: Fox News, I'm Tom Graham. President Trump says he's holding off on a military strike on Iran planned for Tuesday.
5: I was asked by Saudi Arabia, Qatar, UAE, and some others if we could put it off for 2 or 3 days, a short period of time, because they think that they are getting very close to making a deal.
4: Previously, Trump threatened the clock was ticking to strike a deal or fighting would ramp back up. Three people are dead after two come and open fire on a San Diego mosque. Two teenage suspects also dead, believed to have died from self-inflicted wounds.
6: We're in the process of serving search warrants that will continue tonight and on into the days ahead. We're going to continue following any leads and any information that comes forward.
4: San Diego Police Chief Scott Wall, America's listening to Fox News.
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7: Hey everyone, Seba here with a look at your SkyTrack weather forecast for West Central Missouri, brought to you by Clint's Bar and Grill in downtown Calhoun, where good food and friends meet up. Stop in for some hometown hospitality. Well, we don't have too bad of an evening expected, even as the cold front will be knocking on our door. We can expect early morning thunderstorms, some of which may be on a strong side, with overnight lows into the middle 60s. More rain and thunderstorm chances continue into our day on Tuesday.
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7: Hey everyone, Tubby here with a look at your SkyTrack weather forecast for West Central Missouri, brought to you by our good friends at Gary's Towing. If your car says no and you need a tow, give them a call at 660-885-HELP. We don't have too bad of an evening expected, even as a cold front will be knocking on our door. We can expect early morning thunderstorms, some of which may be on the strong side, with overnight lows into the middle 60s. More rain and thunderstorm chances continue on into our day on Tuesday.
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2: Fox News, I'm Tom Rigotti. A deadly shooting at the San Diego Islamic Center. Three people were killed, plus the two gunmen from self-inflicted gunshot wounds. Police are investigating the attack as a hate crime. San Diego Mayor Todd Gloria.
3: My heart is with every person that is impacted by this horrific tragedy. No one in our city should live in fear because of their identity, their faith, or their place of learning.
2: No one in a school at the center was harmed. President Trump calling off a planned attack on Iran at the request of Arab Gulf states, saying serious negotiations are underway to end the war. Fox's Ashley Webster reports the regime's closure of the Strait of Hormuz is having a massive impact economically.
4: The logjam of stranded vessels continues in the Strait of Hormuz, with the global economy taking a $14 billion hit every day it remains closed.
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has issued a severe thunderstorm warning for Robinkass County, southeastern Buchanan County in northwestern Missouri, Clinton County in northwestern Missouri, Clay County, western Wake County, western Caldwell County, eastern Platte County, Jackson County, until 10:15 p.m. At 9:13 p.m., severe thunderstorms were located along a line extending from Gower to Edgerton, moving east at 50 miles per hour. Expected hazards include 70 miles per hour wind gusts and penny-size hail. Source, Automated Weather Station. The following impacts are expected. Expect considerable tree damage. Damage is likely to mobile homes, roofs, and outbuildings. Locations impacted include Kansas City, Independence, Lee's Summit, Blue Springs, Leawood, Raytown, Liberty, Gladstone, Grandview, Belton, Prairie Village, Raymore, Green Valley, Excelsior Springs, Cameron, Smithville, Kearney, Pleasant, Hill, Greenwood, and Peculiar. This includes the following highways: Interstate 70 in Missouri between mile markers 1 and 29. Interstate 35 in Missouri between mile markers 0 and 53. Interstate 35 in Kansas near mile marker 235. Interstate 29 between mile markers 0 and 4. Interstate 635 between mile markers 10 and 12. Interstate 470 between mile markers 0 and 16. Interstate 435 between mile markers 38 and 75. Interstate 49 between mile markers 169 and 183. Remain alert for a possible tornado. Tornadoes can develop quickly from severe thunderstorms. If you spot a tornado, go at once into the basement or small central room and escape.

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National Weather Service in Pleasant Hill has issued a severe thunderstorm warning for Cass County, Southern Jackson County, Western Johnson County, Missouri, until 10:45 p.m. At 9:42 p.m., severe thunderstorms were located along a line extending from near Raytown to Paola, moving east at 50 miles per hour. Expected hazards include 60 miles per hour wind gusts and penny-sized hail. Severe weather has been confirmed by train spotters. The following impacts are expected: expect damage to roofs, siding, and trees. Locations impacted include Lewis Summit, Grandview, Belton, Raymore, Harrisonville, Pleasant Hill, Greenwood, Peculiar, Holden, Lake Latawana, Garden City, Lake Winnebago, Lone Jack, Cleveland, Freeman, East Lynn, Kingsville, Lake Annette, Baldwin Park, and Strasburg. This includes the following highways: Interstate 470 between mile markers 1 and 8, Interstate 49 between mile markers 150 and 183. Remain alert for a possible tornado. Tornadoes can develop quickly from severe thunderstorms. If you spot a tornado, go at once into the basement or small central room in a sturdy structure. For your protection, move to an interior room on the lowest floor of a building. A tornado watch remains in effect until 1 a.m. for east central Kansas and west central Missouri. Repeating,

National Weather Service in Pleasant Hill has issued a tornado warning for Northern Cass County, West Central Johnson County, Missouri, until 10:15 p.m. At 9:45 p.m., a severe thunderstorm capable of producing a tornado was located over Raymore, moving east at 50 miles per hour. Expected hazards include tornado. This is a radar-indicated threat. The following impacts are expected. Flying debris will be dangerous to those caught without shelter. Mobile homes will be damaged or destroyed. Damage to roofs, windows, and vehicles will occur. Tree damage is likely. Locations impacted include Lee's Summit, Belton, Raymore, Pleasant, Hill, Peculiar, Lake Winnebago, Kingsville, Baldwin Park, and Strasburg. This includes Interstate 49 between mile markers 168 and 175. Take cover now. Move to a basement or an interior room on the lowest floor of a sturdy building. Avoid windows. If you are outdoors, in a mobile home, or in a vehicle, move to the closest substantial shelter and protect yourself from flying debris. Repeating, a tornado warning has been issued until 10:15 p.m. for the following counties, in Missouri, Cass and Johnson.

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0: Fox News. I'm Ted Linder. Three people are dead after two gunmen opened fire at a San Diego mosque on Monday. Two teenage suspects are also dead, believed to have died from self-inflicted gunshots.
1: We are in the process of serving search warrants that will continue tonight and on into the days ahead. We're going to continue following any leads and any information that comes forward.
0: San Diego Police Chief Scott Wall says they're searching for a motive. And President Trump says he's holding off on a military strike in Iran planned for Tuesday.
2: I was asked by Saudi Arabia, Qatar, UAE, and some others if we could put it off for 2 or 3 days, a short period of time, because they think that they are getting very close to making a deal.
0: Previously, President Trump threatened the clock was ticking to strike a deal or fighting would ramp back up. 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

lethal warning for Southern Miami County, Northern Linn County, Kansas, Southwestern Cass County, Northwestern Bates County, until 10:45 p.m. At 10:03 p.m., a severe thunderstorm was located near Greeley, or 8 miles east of Garnet, moving east at 55 miles per hour. Expected hazards include 60 miles per hour wind gusts. This is a radar-indicated threat. The following impacts are expected: expect damage to roofs, siding, and trees. Locations impacted include Osawatomie, Pleasanton, Lausanne, Drexel, Linn Valley, Parker, Fontana, Amsterdam, Amart, Merwin, New Lancaster, and Beagle. For your protection, move to an interior room on the lowest floor of a building. A tornado watch remains in effect until 1 a.m. for east central Kansas and west central Missouri. Repeating, a severe thunderstorm warning has been issued until 10:45 p.m. for the following counties in Kansas, Linn and Miami, and the following counties in Missouri, Bates and Cass,

the National Weather Service in Pleasant Hill has issued a severe thunderstorm warning for Western Charity County, Linn County, Missouri, Southern Grundy County, Southern Sullivan County, Northwestern Pettis County, Carroll County, Saline County, Lafayette County, Northern Johnson County, Missouri, Livingston County, until 11 p.m. At 10:20 p.m., severe thunderstorms were located along a line extending from near Trenton to near Newborn to near Oak Grove, moving east at 50 miles per hour. Expected hazards include 60 miles per hour wind gusts. Source, Automated Weather Station. The following impacts are expected. Expect damage to roofs, siding, and trees. Locations impacted include Marshall, Chillicothe, Trenton, Odessa, Higginsville, Lexington, Brookfield, Carrollton, Concordia, Sweet Springs, Brunswick, Waverly, Melbourne, Medville, Hale, Quarter, Alma, McLeod, Bosworth, and Munias. This includes Interstate 70 in Missouri between mile markers 36 and 76. Remain alert for a possible tornado. Tornadoes can develop quickly from severe thunderstorms. If you spot a tornado, go at once into the basement or small central room in a sturdy structure. For your protection, move to an interior room on the lowest floor of a building. A tornado watch remains in effect until 1 a.m. for central, north central, and west central Missouri. Repeating, a severe thunderstorm warning has been issued until 11 p.m. for the following counties in Missouri: Carroll, Sheridan, Grundy, Johnson, Lafayette, Linn, Livingston, Pettis, Saline, and Sullivan.

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4: Fox News, I'm Deborah Valentine. Three men were shot and killed at an Islamic Center mosque in San Diego today. Police Chief Scott Wall says the two teenage gunmen are dead.
5: The suspects at this point appear to have died from self-inflicted gunshot wounds.
4: The incident is being investigated as a hate crime. A three-day strike ends. North America's largest commuter rail line, the Long Island Railroad, and the Metropolitan Transportation Authority have reached a new contract deal.
6: We got the deal done. 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Thank you.
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0: The announcement, service resumes at noon Tuesday. President Trump calling off a planned attack on Iran, saying at the request of Arab Gulf states, he says serious negotiations are now underway to end the conflict. 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

0: National Weather Service in Pleasant Hill has issued a severe thunderstorm warning for Southern Miami County, Linn County, Kansas, Western Bates County, until 12:15 a.m. At 11:31 p.m., a severe thunderstorm was located 7 miles north of Kincade, or 9 miles southeast of Garnet, moving east at 50 miles per hour. Expected hazards include 60 miles per hour wind gusts and penny-size hail. This is a radar-indicated threat. The following impacts are expected: expect damage to roofs, siding, and trees. Locations impacted include Pleasanton, Lossine, Mound City, Linn Valley, Hume, Parker, Blue Mound, Prescott, Fontana, Amsterdam, Amorth, Foster, Merwin, Weirland, and Beagle. For your protection, move to an interior room on the lowest floor of a building. A tornado watch remains in effect until 1 a.m. for East Central Kansas and West Central Missouri. Repeating, a severe thunderstorm warning has been issued until 12:15 a.m. Tuesday for the following counties in Kansas, Linn in Miami, and Bates, Missouri.
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1: News. I'm Ted Lindner. Three people are dead after two gunmen opened fire at a San Diego mosque on Monday. Two teenage suspects also dead, believed to have died from self-inflicted gunshots.
2: We're in the process of serving search warrants that will continue tonight and on into the days ahead. We're going to continue following any leads and any information that comes forward.
1: San Diego Police Chief Scott Wall says they're searching for a motive. And the Long Island Railroad strike in New York is now over. North America's largest commuter rail line, the Long Island Railroad and the MTA, have reached a new contract deal.
3: We got the deal done. It was a very good night for everyone, and I'm really proud of the work that was accomplished by an extraordinary team and our partners in labor. Thank you.
1: It's New York's Governor Kathy Hochul making the announcement Monday evening. Service expected to resume at noon on Tuesday. 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
2: Fox News. I'm Deborah Valentine. Police allege a hate crime after two suspects opened fire, killing three people at the Islamic Center of San Diego Monday. Fox's Jonathan Hunt reports from L.A.
3: The teenagers, believed to be 17 and 19, then drove away from the scene and were found dead in their vehicle.
2: One of the victims, a security guard who exchanged gunfire with the suspects. Tuesday's planned military strikes on Iran are on hold. President Trump says America's allies in the Gulf asked him to pause the strikes because they feel they are close to a deal with Iran.
4: I've put it off for a little while, hopefully maybe forever, but possibly for a little while, because we've had very big discussions with Iran, and we'll see what they amount to.
2: President Trump says serious negotiations are underway with Tehran over ending the current conflict. 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
3: News, I'm Ted Lindner. A deadly shooting at the San Diego Islamic Center Monday in which three people were killed, plus the two gunmen from self-inflicted gunshot wounds. Police investigating the attack as a hate crime. San Diego Mayor Todd Gloria saying,
4: "My heart is with every person that is impacted by this horrific tragedy. No one in our city should live in fear because of their identity, their faith, or their place of learning."
3: No one in a school at the center was harmed. President Trump calling up a planned attack in Iran at the request of Arab Gulf states, saying serious negotiations are underway. Fox's Ashley Webster reporting the regime's closure of the Strait of Hormuz having a massive impact economically.
5: The logjam of stranded vessels continues in the Strait of Hormuz, with the global economy taking a $14 billion hit. Every day, it remains closed.
3: And the San Antonio Spurs take game one of the NBA Western Conference Finals 122-115 over the Oklahoma City Thunder in double overtime. 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
2: News. I'm Deborah Valentine. Today's planned U.S. attack on Iran is on hold. President Trump says he's paused the military operations after America's allies in the Gulf asked him to pause the strikes because they feel they're close to a deal with Tehran. Fox's Ashley Webster reports from Tel Aviv.
3: The president warned that if a deal is not reached, he is fully prepared to go forward with a full large-scale assault of Iran on a moment's notice.
2: President Trump says serious negotiations are underway. Five dead, including two teenage suspects, following what is being investigated as a hate crime-related shooting at a mosque in San Diego, California.
4: Police responded to the Islamic Center of San Diego, finding three men, including a security guard, fatally shot, and the teenage suspects dead in a vehicle nearby with self-inflicted gunshot wounds.
2: Fox's Kristen Goodwin reporting. Primary day in six states: Alabama, Georgia, Idaho, Kentucky, Oregon, and Pennsylvania. 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
5: News. I'm Ted Lindner. President Trump's calling off a planned attack on Iran at the request of Arab Gulf states, saying serious negotiations are underway to end the war. Fox's Ashley Webster reports the regime's closure of the Strait of Hormuz is having a massive impact economically.
6: The logjam of stranded vessels continues in the Strait of Hormuz, with the global economy taking a $14 billion hit. Every day, it remains closed.
5: In six states holding primaries today, several of them being closely followed, including in Georgia, Republicans will decide who will take on incumbent Democratic Senator John Ossoff. In Kentucky, President Trump targeting Republican Congressman Thomas Massie, who supported release of the Epstein files, tossing his support instead behind Massie's challenger, Ed Gallrein. And the San Antonio Spurs take game one of the Western NBA Conference Finals, 122-115 over the Oklahoma City Thunder in double overtime. Game one of the East Finals begins Tuesday night in New York as the Knicks play the Cavaliers. 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
3: Fox News, I'm Deborah Valentine. President Trump calls off today's planned military strike on Iran at the request of Gulf allies. More from Fox's Jared Halpern.
4: The president says he was asked by Arab Gulf leaders to postpone a resumption of bombing against Iran because a peace deal is still possible.
3: On Truth Social, President Trump said serious negotiations are underway in an effort to end the conflict. Fox's Evan Brown reports on today's Georgia primary.
5: Georgia has 14 congressional districts and one U.S. senator, Democrat John Ossoff, is up for re-election. He is the presumptive nominee for his party. Five Republicans, including sitting Congressman Buddy Carter and Mike Collins, are looking for their party nomination.
3: Republican Governor Brian Kemp is term limited. Alabama, Idaho, Kentucky, Oregon, and Pennsylvania are also holding primaries today. 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
6: Good morning and happy Tuesday, everyone. We will continue to see a chance of a shower, maybe even a thunder shower, mainly before the noontime. We will be a bit cooler with highs only reaching to the middle 60s this afternoon. Mostly cloudy this evening with just a slight chance to see a shower with overnight lows near 50 degrees. This look at the SkyTrack weather forecast is brought to you by Clint Bar and Grill in Calhoun, where good food and friends meet up. 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
6: Good Tuesday morning, everyone. Well, we will continue to see a chance of a shower, maybe even a thunder shower, mainly before noon. We will be a bit cooler with highs only reaching to the middle 60s this afternoon. Mostly cloudy this evening with a slight chance to see a shower with overnight lows near 50 degrees. 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

0: News. I'm CJ Papa. Authorities trying to figure out why two teens went on a shooting rampage in Southern California.
1: Five people are dead, including the two gunmen at the Islamic Center of San Diego in Claremont. Among the victims was a security guard at the center. According to law enforcement, the two teen suspects died from self-inflicted gun wounds, and law enforcement started looking for the two teenagers before the shooting even started when a mother had called police to report her son missing.
0: Fox's Alex Hogan. President Trump decides against bombing Iran again.
2: We've had very big discussions with Iran, and we'll see what they amount to.
0: And the polls are open for the primary in Kentucky. President Trump is backing a candidate he hopes can knock out incumbent Republican Congressman and his nemesis, Thomas Massie. 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
4: Now here's your look at the latest news stories making the headlines right now on mykatiekatie.com. Hello, I'm Clay Radford. Well, the Clinton City Council is set to meet later this evening with several infrastructure, zoning, and community event items on the agenda. The regular meeting will begin at 6 p.m. tonight at Clinton City Hall. Council members are expected to consider a second reading of Bill Number 2026-06, which would change the speed limit on Calvert Drive between 2nd Street and Missouri Highway 13. Among the major discussion items under the Public Works Committee report is a rezoning request for property located at 1701 North Van Zandt Road. The application, submitted by Judy Mantle, requests a property be rezoned from A1 Agriculture to C3 Commercial. The Planning Commission voted 6-0 in favor of recommending the approval, with one abstaining. The Public Works Committee also recommended approval. The street and infrastructure projects will be reviewed, including updates on Price Lane, Mill and Overlay Plan, the 2nd Street and Highway 13 pedestrian crossing project, 2nd Street striping plans, and rehabilitation plans for the York Bridge deck. Council members are also expected to consider several street closure requests tied to upcoming community events, including the Big Brothers Big Sisters 5K races in June and July, the State Elks Golf Tournament Block Party, and multiple closures associated with Old Glory Days festivities scheduled June 30th through July 5th. The Public Safety Committee agenda includes a request from the American Red Cross to use the Benson Center as an emergency shelter during the upcoming FIFA World Cup, along with a request from the Clinton Fire Department's Association to host its annual pancake breakfast during Old Glory Days. Additional discussion items include retirement benefit planning for the upcoming fiscal year, City Hall window replacement concerns, clarification on Council Chambers HVAC quotes, and April financial reports. The meeting will also include reports from the Greater Clinton Area Chamber of Commerce, the mayor, and city administrator. Well, the Henry County Republican Central Committee will host its annual Lincoln Dinner on Friday, June 19th at the Clinton Rotary Building. Doors will open at 6 p.m., with dinner beginning at 6:30 p.m. The evening will feature Missouri State Treasurer Vivek Malik as the keynote speaker. Guests will be served Harriman's Kickin' Chicken Dinner during the event, and tickets are just $25 per person. Organizers encourage those planning to attend to RSVP in advance by contacting Daniel Wilson. The event is sponsored by the Henry County Republican Central Committee. That's the latest from Radford Media Group, connecting communities across West Central Missouri.
5: All right, thank you, Clay Radford. First update, community news on a Tuesday morning here in the 6 o'clock hour with me, Steve Stevens. Strap in, we're just getting ready for Mornings in the Sticks. And that first check of our news is brought to you by Integrity Floors. We'll get you updated on SkyTrack weather. We'll take a commercial timeout and get those out of the way. And then come back and roll you six in a row. Your sixer at six. We'll crack open a six-pack for you with the ACM Entertainer of the Year, Kojo, Cody Johnson, and Blame Texas. They'll kick off six in a row after these on the morning show.
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5: Good morning and happy Tuesday, everyone.

0: One, we will continue to see a chance of a shower or thunder shower, mainly before noon. We will be a bit cooler with highs only into the middle 60s this afternoon. Mostly cloudy this evening with a slight chance to see a shower with overnight lows near 50 degrees. This look at the SkyTrack weather forecast is brought to you by our good friends over at Gary's Towing. If your car says no when you need a tow, give them a call at 660-885-HELP.
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5: 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At 10 o'clock, we have our worship service every Sunday morning. Sunday evening at 6 p.m., we also meet for services, and on Wednesday evening at 7 p.m. We'd be honored to have you as our guest at any opportunity that you may have to worship with us at the Clinton Church of Christ.
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0: Wrapping up your Sixer at Six with Bailey Zimmerman's Chevy Silverado. Some low cash in there. A couple of Codys. We started with Cody Johnson, and we got you Cody Jinx smack dab there in the middle with his new one called Found. And Russell Dickerson and Morgan Wallen in there, too. Six in a row, your Sixer at Six here on the morning show with Steve Stevens. By the way, this first hour of the program, it's a service of Clayton's Heartfelt In-Home Care. We'll go local with some Midwestern country music for you. Drew Six and Bullseye is on the way, as is an update on Skytrack weather coming up here on Mornings in the Sticks at KDKD Today's Country.
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6: Good morning and happy Tuesday, everyone. We will continue to see a chance of a shower, maybe even a thunder shower, mainly before the noontime. We will be a bit cooler with highs only reaching to the middle 60s this afternoon. Mostly cloudy this evening with just a slight chance to see a shower with overnight lows near 50 degrees. 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

0: That's Britt Taylor and Warning You Whiskey. 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By the way, this 6 o'clock hour here on the morning show, I'll quit plugging, you know, myself there in my podcast. 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

0: instructed them to be prepared to go forward with a full large-scale assault of Iran on a moment's notice in the event that an acceptable deal is not reached.
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3: Now here's your look at the latest news stories making the headlines right now on MyKatieKatie.com. Hello, I'm Clay Radford. Well, the Clinton City Council is set to meet later this evening with several infrastructure, zoning, and community event items on the agenda. The regular meeting will begin at 6 p.m. tonight at Clinton City Hall. Council members are expected to consider a second reading of Bill Number 2026-06, which would change the speed limit on Calvert Drive between 2nd Street and Missouri Highway 13. Among the major discussion items under the Public Works Committee report is a rezoning request for property located at 1701 North Van Zandt Road. The application, submitted by Judy Mantle, requests a property be rezoned from A1 Agriculture to C3 Commercial. The Planning Commission voted 6-0 in favor of recommending the approval, with one abstaining. The Public Works Committee also recommended approval. The street and infrastructure projects will be reviewed, including updates on Price Lane, Mill and Overlay Plan, the 2nd Street and Highway 13 Pedestrian Crossing Project, 2nd Street Striping Plans, and Rehabilitation Plans for the York Bridge Deck. Council members are also expected to consider several street closure requests tied to upcoming community events, including the Big Brothers Big Sisters 5K races in June and July, the State Elks Golf Tournament Block Party, and multiple closures associated with Old Glory Days festivities scheduled June 30th through July 5th. The Public Safety Committee agenda includes a request from the American Red Cross to use the Benson Center as an emergency shelter during the upcoming FIFA World Cup, along with a request from the Clinton Fire Department's Association to host its annual pancake breakfast during Old Glory Days. Additional discussion items include retirement benefit planning for the upcoming fiscal year, City Hall window replacement concerns, clarification on Council Chamber's HVAC quotes, and April financial reports. The meeting will also include reports from the Greater Clinton Area Chamber of Commerce, the Mayor, and City Administrator. Well, the Henry County Republican Central Committee will host its annual Lincoln Dinner on Friday, June 19th at the Clinton Rotary Building. Doors will open at 6 p.m. with dinner beginning at 6:30 p.m. The evening will feature Missouri State Treasurer Vivek Malik as the keynote speaker. Guests will be served Harriman's Kickin' Chicken dinner during the event, and tickets are just $25 per person. Organizers encourage those planning to attend to RSVP in advance by contacting Daniel Wilson. The event is sponsored by the Henry County Republican Central Committee. That's the latest from Radford Media Group, connecting communities across West Central Missouri.
4: Good Tuesday morning, everyone. Well, we will continue to see a chance of a shower, maybe even a thunder shower, mainly before noon. We will be a bit cooler with highs only reaching to the middle 60s this afternoon. Mostly cloudy this evening with a slight chance to see a shower with overnight lows near 50 degrees. 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
5: All right. Thank you, gentlemen. It is rainy and wet out there and about 63 degrees here at 7:04. 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
15: 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Everybody's got one.
16: But that's not even how the saying goes.
17: But you get the point.
18: Come on, it's showtime.
5: It is showtime. Clay, pass me your handkerchief.
3: handkerchief. You know, that is an interesting word.
5: Yes.

0: Great. Fun word. But two...
1: That we don't use very often anymore.
0: And number two...
1: And number two...
0: I've only, in my lifetime, I've only known one person that carried a handkerchief.
1: Your grandpa.
0: My grandpa, yeah. Other than that, I don't know who blew their nose and put it back in their pocket. I have no idea.
1: Other than your grandpa.
0: Other than my grandpa.
1: Yeah.
0: He pulled that thing out, blow his nose, and...
1: It's an old man thing from way back.
0: It must be.
1: Yes, keep an old snot rag in your pocket there. Yeah, that's sanitary and great, huh? Oh, my dad did it too, and the older gentleman around as well. I never carried a handkerchief.
0: No, me neither. I had one in a suit jacket.
1: Not with the advent of tissues.
0: Yeah, everywhere. Mm. And then, but then again, you know, our grandchildren will be saying, why would people be wearing masks all the time, you know? Why do they carry a mask in their pocket?
1: Yeah, that's coming back. We're going to be back to that here.
0: Is it all because of that cruise ship?
1: I think so.
0: This is a 3-hour tour.
1: Yeah, Gilligan. Sure was. Welcome to Mornings in the Sticks, hour number two on a rainy, wet Tuesday. Hope you're going to have... bring a little sunshine of your own to the day,
0: because
1: it's not gonna happen anytime soon. Oh, the weather. We can't.
0: Still lightning out there. Holy cow.
1: The weather. Let's get to your official and unofficial holidays today. It is Celebrate Your Elected Officials Day. No, thanks. I'm good. I'll pass.
0: I'll pass on that one.
1: I won't participate in that one. I'd rather celebrate National Devil's Food Cake Day.
0: No, there we go.
1: That's better than celebrating your elected officials, right?
0: I mean,
1: right?
0: Oh, they kind of go hand in hand, though.
1: Oh, well, that's why I read
0: the
1: them.
0: The devil officials.
1: That's why I read them back to me.
0: Yeah, there you go.
1: So you would see the correlation. Ah. And last but not least on my list today, I got two more, actually. It is Plant Something Day.
0: Okay.
1: Whether that be your elected official or your devil's food cake, that's up to you.
0: And I'm playing my pivot foot.
1: It is National Barber Mental Health Awareness Day.
0: Wow, so specific.
1: So if you got a crazy barber,
0: you can usually tell by your haircut.
1: Barber, hairstylist, what have you. That's where you used to go back in the day for the gossip, man.
0: Yeah.
1: You
0: sit still
1: down,
0: do.
1: You still, yeah, I agree.
0: Yeah.
1: You still do.
0: Yeah.
1: Went and sat down for a haircut and kept your mouth shut the entire time?
0: Never.
1: Ever.
0: Ever.
1: Ever. Never, ever.
0: You know, at the salon.
1: Spill the tea.
0: Yeah, at the salon, at the barber shop, the tea is piping hot.
1: Yes. Did you hear? Have you heard? What do you know about?
0: Yeah. And see, the lady that does my hair, we went to school together, so we've known each other since we was yay high. And we have... stories. Oh, did you hear about so-and-so? You know,
1: same thing for me. Yeah. The talented professional that attends to this mess on top of my head, L.A., she's been cutting my hair off and on for the last, more on than off, the last 30 years or so.
0: Yeah.
1: We spend more time visiting than the actual haircut.
0: Oh, absolutely.
1: You know?
0: Absolutely.
1: I always have to... block out a little extra time.
0: Do you think she's...
1: Because I'm not going to get in and out. It's not going to be a 10-15 minute quick
0: cut. Right.
1: It's not going to happen.
0: Do you think she's mentally okay, though?
1: She's...
0: Because the holiday today is mental... What?
1: It is National Barber Mental Health Awareness Day. We got to keep them healthy and straightened out. They got sharp instruments in their hands.
0: Yeah, might lose an ear. We need those as radio guys.
1: Yes. We do. We do need something to hold the headphones up here on the side. So, yeah. Take care of your stylist today. If you have an appointment, bring them flowers, bring them jewelry, bring them donuts.
0: There you go. I've always wondered this, though. We have waiters and waitresses.
1: Okay.
0: Two different terms for the same job.
1: Yes.
0: We have barbers and beauticians.
1: Yes.
0: For the same job. I mean, I don't understand that.
1: Hairstylist.
0: We have one DJ.
1: Yeah.
0: Male and female.
1: Okay.
0: So maybe we need to have... Maybe we need to come up with a name for the female DJs. We need to hire more here at KDKD. If you're a lady that wants to become radio star, give me a call.
1: FJs?
0: Yeah,
1: could we call them FJs?
0: FJs.
1: For female
0: Fugees,

0: Fuji's. No, that's an apple.
1: Okay, yeah.
0: We're working on it.
1: Yeah, we're working on it.
0: Work in progress.
1: The female DJ. What's it called?
0: Back in the day, 142 years ago, 1884, Ringling Brothers Circus had its debut in Baraboo, Wisconsin.
1: Oh, I remember that.
0: What do you now? 142 years ago. The original name was Yankee Robinson and the Ringling Brothers Circus. That would be the only time that the Ringling Brothers would ever agree to second billing. When they merged with Barnum and Bailey in 1919, they made sure to keep their name first.
1: Wasn't there a movie here recently, like within the last 3 or 4 years, about the circus?
0: Yeah, maybe.
1: Yeah, I can't remember what it was.
0: Was it a Hugh Jackman
1: thing? Yeah.
0: The greatest show on earth or
1: something like that, It was good. I enjoyed it, but I don't remember the name of it.
0: It must not have been that good. Don't remember. Oh, 100 years ago today. Today is the 100th anniversary, 1926. Thomas Edison spoke on the radio for the very first time. He was handed a microphone during a dinner of the National Electric Light Association meeting, apparently, in Atlantic City. They were celebrating Barber Mental Health Awareness Day. he said, "I don't know what to say. This is the first time I ever spoke into one of these things, so... good night. Thank you, Cleveland."
1: Yeah, Cleveland. So today's the day the first time someone spoke on the airwaves.
0: Thomas Edison spoke on the radio.
1: Okay.
0: For the first time 100 years ago today.
1: So just Thomas Edison. Okay, okay.
0: Yes.
1: Cool, Mr. Edison.
0: Yes.
1: I mean, he's responsible for electricity.
0: Lots of stuff.
1: And Benjamin Franklin.
0: 1977, the movie Smokey and the Bandit, starring Burt Reynolds, Sally Field, and Jackie Gleason, opens in movie theaters. My dad took me to see that one against my mom's wishes. So thankful he did. It's one of my all-time favorites. I will watch it anytime and every time I see it on.
1: And you got a great memory.
0: I hate the TV edit, of course, because it's got some adult words in it, so I'd much rather prefer the grown-up version. But, nonetheless, I will watch it to see how they dub in the voice that's supposed to sound like the character.
1: Darn it!
0: And it doesn't even... Yeah. Yes, indeed. So, Smokey and the Bandit. Such fond memories of that one. I'm so thankful they haven't tried to remake that. You know, like with Glenn Powell or something. He's one of the hot ones of late.
1: Right.
0: They're rebooting Miami Vice. That's
1: coming. Right, of course.
0: And I believe they're doing it as a time period piece.
1: Right.
0: So setting it in the 80s. I'm glad they're not doing, so don't be listening, Hollywood, if you are. Don't redo my Smokey and the Bandit. Don't do it. Don't touch it. Please.
1: Please.
0: Thank you. All right. Stepping down. 34 years ago in 92, Billy Ray Cyrus released his debut album, Some Gave All. Of course, that featured his smash hit, his signature song, Old Town Road.
1: Old Town Road.
0: Yeah. On that one. Yeah. Yeah.
1: A little achy breaky
0: for ya. Also, 34 years ago in 92, a then 17-year-old Amy Fisher knocked on the door of Mary Jo Buttafuoco's house in Massapequa, New York. Hello.
1: Hello.
0: Who is it? Have to come back later. Do the dishes. When Mary Jo opened the door, Amy shot her.
1: Oh.
0: She was having an affair with Mary Jo Buttafuoco's husband, Joey. Joey Buttafuoco Joey Buttafuoco over here. Amy was charged with first-degree attempted murder, but ended up pleading down to assault in the first degree. Sentenced to 5 to 15, ended up doing 7. She did adult movies for a while, but gave that up to become a mother.
1: Oh, how sweet.
0: Amy Jo Buttafuoco.
1: Buttafuoco!
0: No, she's a Mary Jo Buttafuoco.
1: Oh.
0: Amy Fisher, not Amy Jo Buttafuoco. If they would have merged and been one, there you go. 21 years ago today in 05, the third of the Star Wars prequels, Revenge of the Sith, hit movie theaters. See that one?
1: I did. That was one of the prequels that I liked.
0: That was the big one where Anakin falls to the dark side and becomes Darth Vader. 17 years ago in 09, Glee premiered on Fox. It ran for 6 seasons. You ever watch Glee?
1: No.
0: Never. Oh, I was a fan.
1: Really?
0: Yeah.
1: I never watched it.
0: Because it's almost like watching karaoke on TV with your favorite high school kids.
1: I've seen some of it, yeah.
0: So some of it was really good.

0: Some of you know, Glee, 17 years ago. 8 years ago in 2018, Prince Harry married actress Meghan Markle. Uh-huh. Today is their anniversary.
1: Cheers.
0: And cheers, yeah. Yeah.
1: Talking about tea, cheers.
0: To whatever you're drinking. Here's what I'm drinking. I'll get a little,
1: there you go.
0: Little agua.
1: Yeah, a little aqua water. Mm. Refreshing. Mm-hmm. Cheers.
0: Hey, Culligan Man.
1: Culligan Man.
0: Yes, and that brings us to birthdays. Recently married Lainey Wilson has a birthday today. She is 34. She just got hitched here like a week ago.
1: Yeah. I didn't realize that.
0: Yeah.
1: Congratulations. Cheers.
0: Married that old deadbeat fiance of hers. What's he, wannabe quarterback
1: or something? Yeah.
0: A failed professional athlete, but now he's got him a trophy country girl.
1: Yeah, hey. Cheers.
0: Lainey Wilson, 34 today. Shooter Jennings, that's Waylon's son. He is 47. Archie Manning, former New Orleans Saints quarterback.
1: Yeah.
0: The head of the Manning clan.
1: Yeah, I was going to say, he had his
0: Arch
1: good offspring.
0: Arch is 77. Got a couple boys that did okay in the NFL. And then, of course, there's, what's his name? Cooper? Yeah.
1: Is that the youngest coming up?
0: No, that's the old one who didn't amount to nothing.
1: Oh, I don't know.
0: Yeah, he's the forgotten
1: brother. He's the forgotten one, yeah. Well, it happens.
0: Says here, Cooper was a wide receiver in high school, but spinal stenosis ended his football career.
1: Huh.
0: So he didn't go on to be a Super Bowl winning superstar like his younger brothers did. Also birthdays today, back to Star Wars. Peter Mayhew would have had a birthday today. That's Chewbacca. I knew I was going to get that. I was hoping I'd get that. He passed back in 2019. He was like 7'4" something. Big dude.
1: He was really that tall? It wasn't just a costume?
0: Huh?
1: Wow.
0: Yeah.
1: He was cool.
0: He was over 7 foot, pretty sure.
1: And he was just a mechanic on the dang Millennium Falcon.
0: Right.
1: But he was a huge character.
0: Right.
1: Just a mechanic.
0: Never could keep that thing running.
1: No.
0: I was always working on that. Need some.
1: Gotta go to Tatooine to go to the junkyard.
0: Dilithium crystals or something.
1: Gotta go find Watto.
0: Get this thing going here. Nicole Brown Simpson would have had a birthday today. We all know how that turned out. And Andre the Giant.
1: Man.
0: Andre the Giant, born on this day in 1946. What would that make him? 80 today?
1: Something, yeah.
0: Passed back in 93. Loved him in The Princess Bride.
1: Yes, yeah, to say. He is a movie star, too.
0: Played Sasquatch in the $6 Million Man TV series. Andre the Giant. They say that guy could drink and drink and drink and drink.
1: Look how big he is.
0: I've covered stories on him on the Booze News before.
1: Yeah.
0: It's just unbelievable. They say amount of alcohol that man could ingest and still function.
1: Yeah.
0: Just unbelievable.
1: Yeah. Crazy. Hey, but he was addicted to it, and that's what eventually led to it, because he still had a little bitty liver, and it shriveled up.
0: Oh, our livers.
1: How important they are.
0: They are very important, and we continue to poison them.
1: Yeah, yeah.
0: So, okay, in honor of Smokey and the Bandit Day today, let's do a little Eastbound and Down.
1: Eastbound and Down.
0: 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Load them up.
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0: Eli Young Band and Love Talking here on Mornings in the Sticks. 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
1: With a look at Ag News headlines, I'm Kara Hart on Brown Field. Planting wrapped up for some Missouri farmers before rains resumed this week. In its latest crop progress and conditions report, USDA says corn and soybean planting is moving quickly, with 76% of the corn crop planted, 39% of that crop emerged, and 67% of soybeans planted, with 32% of the soybean crop across the country emerged. The president of Missouri Farm Bureau says regulatory reform bills and ag tax credit extensions were two wins for agriculture in the state legislative session. The session wrapped up last week. An ag economist with The Ohio State University says a deal between the U.S. and China to buy more U.S. ag products looks good on paper, but ag should proceed with caution. The head of the U.S. Meat Export Federation says the U.S. and China have made major progress in expanding market access for American beef, and an ag economist says new trading limits for cattle futures could bring additional volatility to the markets. I'm Kara Hart for Brown Feed.
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5: Good morning and happy Tuesday, everyone. We will continue to see a chance of a shower or thunder shower, mainly before noon. We will be a bit cooler with highs only into the middle 60s this afternoon. Mostly cloudy this evening.

0: with a slight chance to see a shower with overnight lows near 50 degrees. This look at the SkyTrack weather forecast is brought to you by our good friends over at Gary's Towing. If your car says no when you need a tow, give them a call at 660-885-HELP.
1: All right, we're at 731, 63 degrees, and a little rainy out there still on a Tuesday morning. Continuing chance of some rain, some flooding is possible out there. I know the creek was way up.
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1: How high is the water, Mama? Yeah. 4 foot high and rising.
2: Yeah.
1: Yes, quote the late, great Johnny Cash there.
2: I had to run back in here. I had to help the new guy with the coffee machine in the front office.
1: Yeah?
2: Yeah.
1: Yeah, how's the new guy working out?
2: The new guy's working out
1: is
2: good.
1: Is he? He hasn't got the bathroom clean yet.
2: Yeah, right, but, right.
1: You know.
3: Yeah, oh, there.
2: Oh, new guy brought donuts.
1: New guy brought donuts, so we'll let the new guy stick around then. And we prefer biscuits and gravy, just to make a note of that.
2: For tomorrow.
1: Just a note.
3: I'm on it,
1: boss. All right, appreciate that. See how that works?
2: That's how he's that a little works. Less shy today.
1: Yeah, I like him. Give that guy a raise. Should have hired him earlier. No.
2: Someone gave him a key. They put his name on the building.
1: It's like he owns a place.
2: Yeah,
1: or
2: right. Exactly.
1: Or knows somebody that owns a place or something. So yeah.
2: He raised the guy that owned the place.
1: Yep. Oh, we're getting a look.
2: Oh yeah.
1: We're getting a look, but no comment here on the radio. As the listeners are out there going, huh?
2: Huh?
1: What? Yeah. What are you talking about? Clay's dad is here. And visiting with us, he was in with us yesterday, and we put him on the spot, put him on the radio, so he's keeping his distance this morning. He doesn't want to get too close. We'll shove a microphone in front of his face, so he's avoiding that.
2: Hey, you know what is good though? The Bargain Barn at mykatiekatie.com. You can go there now. There's a lot of great deals available. I keep promoting this thing because the deals keep replenishing themselves.
1: I was going to bring it up. It's great that we were thinking along the same page. I was going to say, hey, Clay, how's the Bargain Barn going? How are things selling? We're going out the door and limited supplies and replenishing with new stock and new things here and there. So there we go.
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2: 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I know the radio station has an air conditioner unit on there, a window air conditioner unit. So brand new in the box. If you need an air conditioner unit, we had an extra one laying around. So we're trying to get rid of that thing, and tis the season.
1: And if not, it will be very, very shortly, and you'll be, hey, anybody know anybody got an air conditioner out there for sale?
2: Yep.
1: Well, we got a brand new one
2: and
1: in the box.
2: I've seen them at Walmart already. I'm not putting down Walmart or anything, but I've seen them at Walmart already, and they're like $225.
1: Yeah.
2: And that's like $100 more than what I'm selling, the one that we have.
1: Well, there you go.
2: So.
1: No tariff on that one?
2: No tariff.
1: You're not going to tariff us here since it's already here in the States?
2: It's already here.
1: All right.
2: All right. Somebody else paid that tax.
1: Very well. Very good. So check out the Bargain Barn over at mykatiekatie.com for more details on that. And keep an eye on it and watch for new stuff coming and going. Get it while you can because it may not be there the next time you check.
2: Right.
1: So don't hesitate if you're interested. While supplies last. Good stuff.
2: Exactly.
1: Good stuff.
2: Got anything else here at 7:30, Steve?
1: 7:35. Well, no, the kids are out of school.
2: I know.
1: Can't talk about that. Graduations are
2: all wrapped up.
1: Did you hear about the Eric Church commencement speech?
2: Yes. Hey, talk about the six strings of a guitar.
1: Yeah, they're making a big deal about how inspirational it was and how he tied music into it. And you are your own guitar string.
2: Right,
1: there's not another one like you. And good on you, Eric Church. Way to motivate the youth out there and brought a guitar up there.
2: Sometimes you snap.
1: You suppose when a thing like that, and they say, would you give the commencement speech, Mr. Church? Well, yeah, I'd be glad to, but can I bring my guitar?
2: Yeah.
1: And they're like, what? No, you're not getting to do a performance. We're not going to run your streams up here on Spotify. But
2: he didn't perform. He just...
1: he

0: used it as a it was instrument a, of teaching.
1: It was a stage prop.
0: Yeah.
1: That's what it was. It was a stage prop.
0: Good stuff.
1: And he did pick a little, I think, along with it, but and did that in North Carolina.
0: North Carolina,
1: I think,
0: yep, University of North Carolina.
1: Where he's from, Tar Heel. Over there in the area there. So
0: that's my team, Tar Heels.
1: Is it?
0: Yeah.
1: Is it? Okay.
0: I've always been a Tar Heel fan, you know.
1: Yeah.
0: Bleed the baby blue, you know.
1: Yes.
0: Yeah.
1: Yes. Great programs over there.
0: They do.
1: Great
0: basketball. Programs. One of the legends came out of North Carolina basketball program.
1: Yes. Who's that?
0: Michael Jordan.
1: Never heard of him.
0: Best basketball player of all time.
1: Great shoe manufacturer. Michael
0: he does make some pretty good shoes.
1: He's in NASCAR now, I think.
0: Yeah, he is a NASCAR driver now.
1: Yeah. Nice shoes. Owner. That Michael Jordan. Nice shoes.
0: Nice shoe guy.
1: Good shoe guy. Good shoe salesman.
0: What did he do Michael before Jordan. That? He could play golf with a rabbit, didn't he?
1: Did he?
0: Yeah.
1: Played basketball with him, didn't he?
0: He found him on the golf course.
1: For Looney Tunes there. Space Jam. That's what we're thinking of. Space Jam. The original, the OG.
0: Not the one with LeBron, the reboot.
1: Oh, my God. Surprised they haven't done a third quote.
0: Oh, they probably are.
1: And I'm sure it's coming.
0: Yeah.
1: I'm sure it's coming.
0: Victor Wembanyama.
1: Down the line. Looking for more rain off and on through the day, maybe through the week. We shall see as we head towards the holiday week. And, you know, it's going to be the official, unofficial kickoff of summer.
0: I'm excited.
1: And we say Woo-hoo. It all the time, you know, you get extra day off and Mother Nature's like, yeah.
0: You want to work in the yard?
1: Yeah.
0: Barbecue?
1: Let's see. What is it? Saturday, halfway through. Let's rain right now. Yeah. And then maybe a little more for you on Sunday. And then, okay, everybody's headed home on Monday. Blazing hot. Yeah. Sun's shining. And who knows? We shall see.
0: Usually how it works, right?
1: Usually how it works. 'Tis that time of year.
0: And we also honor and remember those who have paid the ultimate sacrifice on Memorial Day. From all of us here at Radford Media Group, we are, you know, we're honored to honor them, you know, this Memorial Day and everyone for the last 250 years who have served this country. Thank you.
1: Absolutely.
0: I
1: got nothing to add. It was great.
0: You concur.
1: Play Radford. Yeah. It was great. Great. I can say stay tuned for the Memorial Day salutes from our area businesses out there. Those will be starting on the radio. We do those about each and every year for you, where local area businesses get to give a shout out on, so we don't forget what Memorial Day is all about. It's not about an extra day off. It's not about kicking off the summer tourism season. It's not about that. Although it's not about getting a new mattress.
0: It's not, but there's mattress
1: but
0: sales.
1: But a lot of that's all tied there with it. So,
0: but I will tell you this, you know, it is a time for us to celebrate those who have paid the ultimate sacrifice and to celebrate our country. And on this 250th anniversary of our country, we're okay to have a barbecue or go out on the lake, go fish and do something fun.
1: Thankful we can.
0: Be thankful that we can. Exactly. You know, honor those who made that possible.
1: Absolutely. Honor their sacrifice. For sure. For sure. And we're going to get you back to the music here on a Tuesday morning. She swept the ACMs.
0: I love this song, too.
1: I think they said she won every category she was nominated for. I saw that on the news last night. 7.
0: Wow.
1: I think she walked away with 7 ACMs. Ella Langley, flavor of the week in the world of country music, for sure. She's the new thing, the hot new thing out there. Clay likes this one a lot, so he's over there salivating as I get ready to.
0: She's good looking too. So.
1: Well, that didn't hurt anything.
0: No, not at all.
1: Doesn't hurt anything at all. Ella Langley, Be Her on Mornings in the State.

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3: Fox News, I'm CJ Papagolf. Allies of the U.S. asking President Trump to hold off on more strikes in Iran for now.
4: President Trump says serious negotiations are now taking place. In fact, Qatar's foreign ministry spokesperson just said that communication is ongoing between leaders in the region and with, quote, conflict parties to prevent a return to escalation.
3: Fox's Jeff Paul in Dubai. The investigation ongoing in San Diego. Authorities have not released a possible motive for two teenagers who shot three people dead at a mosque. San Diego Police Chief Scott Wall calls one of the victims a hero.
5: We do believe the security guard was able to help at least minimize this situation.
3: The teens later took their own lives. 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

0: 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Hello, I'm Clay Radford. Well, the Clinton City Council is set to meet later this evening with several infrastructure, zoning, and community event items on the agenda. The regular meeting will begin at 6 p.m. tonight at Clinton City Hall. Council members are expected to consider a second reading of Bill Number 2026-06, which would change the speed limit on Calvert Drive between 2nd Street and Missouri Highway 13. Among the major discussion items under the Public Works Committee report is a rezoning request for property located at 1701 North Van Zandt Road. The application, submitted by Judy Mantle, requests a property be rezoned from A1 Agriculture to C3 Commercial. The Planning Commission voted 6-0 in favor of recommending the approval, with one abstaining. The Public Works Committee also recommended approval. The street and infrastructure projects will be reviewed, including updates on Price Lane, Mill and Overlay Plan, the 2nd Street and Highway 13 Pedestrian Crossing Project, 2nd Street Striping Plans, and Rehabilitation Plans for the York Bridge Deck. Council members are also expected to consider several street closure requests tied to upcoming community events, including the Big Brothers Big Sisters 5K races in June and July, the State Elks Golf Tournament Block Party, and multiple closures associated with Old Glory Days festivities scheduled June 30th through July 5th. The Public Safety Committee agenda includes a request from the American Red Cross to use the Benson Center as an emergency shelter during the upcoming FIFA World Cup, along with a request from the Clinton Fire Department's Association to host its annual pancake breakfast during Old Glory Days. Additional discussion items include retirement benefit planning for the upcoming fiscal year, City Hall window replacement concerns, clarification on Council Chambers HVAC quotes, and April financial reports. The meeting will also include reports from the Greater Clinton Area Chamber of Commerce, the Mayor, and City Administrator. Well, the Henry County Republican Central Committee will host its annual Lincoln Dinner on Friday, June 19th at the Clinton Rotary Building. Doors will open at 6 p.m. with dinner beginning at 6:30 p.m. The evening will feature Missouri State Treasurer Vivek Malik as the keynote speaker. Guests will be served Harriman's Kickin' Chicken Dinner during the event, and tickets are just $25 per person. Organizers encourage those planning to attend to RSVP in advance by contacting Daniel Wilson. The event is sponsored by the Henry County Republican Central Committee. That's the latest from Radford Media Group, connecting communities across West Central Missouri.
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3: Good morning and happy Tuesday, everyone. We will continue to see a chance of a shower, maybe even a thunder shower, mainly before the noontime. We will be a bit cooler with highs only reaching to the middle 60s this afternoon. Mostly cloudy this evening with just a slight chance to see a shower with overnight lows near 50 degrees. 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
1: All right, coming up on 8:05, rain is falling, and it is 63 degrees currently here at the studios. 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Takes place from 11 a.m. until 3 p.m. at the car wash next to Quick Lube in Clinton, 715 East Ohio Street. It's a by donation car wash. 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Again, that is Saturday, June 13th, 11 a.m. to 3 p.m., 715 East Ohio Street in Clinton, the car wash next to Clinton Quick Lube. Okay. Let's see. Shot of Fine H Country. Yeah, we'll get to that after a word from S&H Farm.

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0: It's time for your shot to find age country out of the vaults for you. A classic and oldie but a goodie. It's always our first song in the 8 o'clock hour, and it's a service of Everhart's Outdoor Store, the area's largest hunting, fishing, and outdoor store, family hunting and fishing tradition since 1945, located at 511 Hillcrest Drive here in Clinton. Everhart's Outdoor Store, 1979 this morning. For your shot of fine age country, the Bellamy Brothers scored their first number one country single with If I Said You Have a Beautiful Body, Would You Hold It Against Me? Nice long song title there. Songwriter David Bellamy stated that he got the title from an old Groucho Marx quote used in the American quiz show You Bet Your Life, where Groucho sometime used the quote while interviewing an attractive female contestant, then shaking his cigar and raising his eyebrows to elicit a reaction. If I said you had a beautiful body, would you hold it against me? It's the Bellamy Brothers, your shot of fine age country from Mornings in the Sticks, brought to you by Everhart's Outdoors.

The Bellamy Brothers from 1979. That their first number one country hit. Your shot of fine age country this morning, a service of Everhart's Outdoor Store. Weird news is coming up around 8:30. We'll bring that to you here on the radio as well as on Facebook Live. 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The headline this morning, the TSA is challenging travelers to bring as many rotisserie chickens on a plane as they can. What? Well, we'll check the details on that at 8:30 here on the morning show.

0: Oh, that's just the latest number one hit from Mr. Luke Combs there. I'm sure there's another number one right behind it. Sleepless in a Hotel Room from Luke Combs here on Mornings in the Sticks. By the way, this 8 o'clock hour, it's brought to you by S&H Farm Supply. You will find them located at 2172 Northwest Highway 7 here in Clinton. You're in S&H country with S&H Farm Supply. All right, it's time to jump over here on Facebook Live at the Katie Katie Facebook page. Hope you're following along. Meet you there. There currently, as a matter of fact, if you'd like to see my ugly mug, it's broadcasting live on Facebook Live at the Katie Katie Facebook page. And we're going to bring you the weird news like we do each and every Monday through Friday around 8:30. It's brought to you by Elite Billiards and Ale House. And a note on Elite, they will be closed on Sunday, May 24th. Take the time to spend with your loved ones, they say, from Elite Billiards and Ale House. Let me get my ducks in a row here a little bit better, and we are ready to bring you the Katie Katie Weird News. Here we go.
1: Some are odd and some deranged, stories that are very strange. Weird News.
0: Time to take a look at the weird news of the day. A service of Elite Billiards and Ale House, located at 905 North Price Lane in Clinton, across from the Benson Center. By the way, they're generally open 7 days a week, but they will be closed this Sunday. Make note of that. Believe it or not, it's been 20 years since the TSA launched its confusing 3-1-1 liquids rule, which limited travelers to 3.4 ounces of liquid per container, with those containers fitting within one quart-size clear bag per customer, to which all of America responds, "But why?" So you can't take a protein shake that's over 3.4 ounces, at least in one container. But in a viral social media post, the TSA notes that if your protein is your concern, just pack more rotisserie chicken. Or 12. They say protein shakes, 3.4 ounces or less, but rotisserie chickens? As many as you can fit in your carry-on? Well, okay, challenge accepted. The comments were filled with real and AI images of people imagining all those rotisserie chickens they could bring and some jokes along the way. One person said,

0: hollowing out my rotisserie chickens and filling them with protein shakes. And another said, real ones marinate their chicken with protein shakes to get the best of both worlds. If you want to have some fun, the TSA has a What Can I Bring tool on their website. Here's a few things that are allowed. Number one, whole watermelons. Yeah, bring that in. Number two, live lobsters, but in a clear, sealed, spill-proof container. Live fish in water. Whole pies and cakes. Cremated remains in a screenable container. And finally, one other from the list of things that you can bring, according to the TSA, bowling balls and bowling pins. That's right. That's right. The TSA. That is your Katie Weird. How many rotisserie chickens you got stuffed in there, honey? Yeah, okay. Yeah, we're good. News! Weird news brought to you by Elite Billiards and Ale House. 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
6: Good Tuesday morning, everyone. Well, we will continue to see a chance of a shower, maybe even a thunder shower, mainly before noon. We will be a bit cooler with highs only reaching to the middle 60s this afternoon. Mostly cloudy this evening with a slight chance to see a shower with overnight lows near 50 degrees. 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

0: Oh, Dustin Lynch and Seeing Red here on Mornings in the Sticks. 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
1: 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Good morning, I'm Megan Grabner with your Roundfield Livestock Market Report. Direct cash cattle trade activity had a typically quiet start to the week. Show lists are lighter in Texas, but steady in Kansas, Nebraska, and Colorado. Bids and asking prices didn't surface Monday. Significant trade volume isn't expected to take place until sometime Thursday or Friday. A mid-session at the Oklahoma National Stockyards, feeder steers and heifers are mostly steady. The USDA says demand has been moderate to good despite lower cattle futures. Steer and heifer calves have been mostly steady on a light test. Quality has been mostly average. Medium and large one feeder steer, 612 to 627 pounds, brought $425 to $456. Feeder steer, 773 to 790 pounds, brought $363 to $382. Medium and large one feeder heifer, 601 to 647 pounds, brought $362 to $398. Box beef closed sharply higher and higher with solid demand for relatively light offerings. Choice up 289 at 392.14. Select was 98 cents higher at 390.23. Estimated cattle slaughter was 106,000 head, up 4,000 on the week and down more than 8,000 on the year. Cash hogs closed sharply higher with a light negotiated run. Processors had to get more aggressive in their procurement efforts to move numbers at the start of the week. Supplies of market-ready hogs are ample, and there is plenty of pork available. There have been some definite bright spots when it comes to demand for U.S. pork on the global market. That has been crucial to price support, but there are still some long-term concerns that linger. The official start of the summer grilling season is just around the corner, which will likely provide a boost to domestic demand. Barrels and gilts at the National

0: Daily Direct were up $3.36 with a weighted average of 94.88. No comparison at the Iowa, Minnesota, and the Western Corn Belt was 3.79 higher. Both had weighted averages of 95.44. Pork values were higher, up 80 cents at 98.36. Butts were up sharply, and estimated hog slaughter was 460,000 head, down 2,000 on the week and down more than 21,000 on the year. At the CME, live and feeder cattle were lower on technical weakness, and lean hog futures were pressured by ongoing concerns about demand. I'm Megan Grebner for Brownfield.
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3: News. I'm Therese Crowley. President Trump notifies Iran the previously scheduled Tuesday attack is off at the request of the Gulf Arab neighbors.
4: I put it off for a little while, hopefully maybe forever.
3: With serious negotiations now taking place, but his bottom line remains no nuclear options for Iran. Two teens behind the shooting at the largest mosque in San Diego.
5: Five people are dead, including the two gunmen at the Islamic Center of San Diego in Claremont. Among the victims was a security guard at the center. According to law enforcement, the two teen suspects died from self-inflicted gun wounds.
3: Fox's Alex Hogan says one teen's mom had reported him missing with her guns. Texas billionaire Mark Cuban joins the rollout for Trump RX. No fan of Trump, but the Texan says Republicans want cheaper drugs and Democrats want cheaper drugs. The coupon platform has added 600 affordable generics. 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
7: 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Hello, I'm Clay Radford. Well, the Clinton City Council is set to meet later this evening with several infrastructure, zoning, and community event items on the agenda. The regular meeting will begin at 6 p.m. tonight at Clinton City Hall. Council members are expected to consider a second reading of Bill Number 2026-06, which would change the speed limit on Calvert Drive between 2nd Street and Missouri Highway 13. Among the major discussion items under the Public Works Committee report is a rezoning request for property located at 1701 North Van Zandt Road. The application, submitted by Judy Mantle, requests a property be rezoned from A1 Agriculture

0: agriculture to C3 commercial. The Planning Commission voted 6-0 in favor of recommending the approval, with one abstaining. The Public Works Committee also recommended approval. The street and infrastructure projects will be reviewed, including updates on Price Lane, Mill and Overlay Plan, the 2nd Street and Highway 13 pedestrian crossing project, 2nd Street striping plans, and rehabilitation plans for the York Bridge deck. Council members are also expected to consider several street closure requests tied to upcoming community events, including the Big Brothers Big Sisters 5K races in June and July, the State Elks Golf Tournament Block Party, and multiple closures associated with Old Glory Days festivities scheduled June 30th through July 5th. The Public Safety Committee agenda includes a request from the American Red Cross to use the Benson Center as an emergency shelter during the upcoming FIFA World Cup, along with a request from the Clinton Fire Department's Association to host its annual pancake breakfast during Old Glory Days. Additional discussion items include retirement benefit planning for the upcoming fiscal year, City Hall window replacement concerns, clarification on Council Chambers HVAC quotes, and April financial reports. The meeting will also include reports from the Greater Clinton Area Chamber of Commerce, the Mayor, and City Administrator. Well, the Henry County Republican Central Committee will host its annual Lincoln Dinner on Friday, June 19th at the Clinton Rotary Building. Doors will open at 6 p.m. with dinner beginning at 6:30 p.m. The evening will feature Missouri State Treasurer Vivek Malik as the keynote speaker. Guests will be served Perriman's Kickin' Chicken Dinner during the event, and tickets are just $25 per person. Organizers encourage those planning to attend to RSVP in advance by contacting Daniel Wilson. The event is sponsored by the Henry County Republican Central Committee. That's the latest from Radford Media Group, connecting communities across West Central Missouri.
1: Thank you, Clay Radford. Coming up on 904, that is Community News this hour, and it is a service of Clint's Bar and Grill, 107 South Olive Street in Calhoun, known for their legendary tenderloin sandwich and dinner over there at Clint's Bar and Grill. 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
2: Step into a place where everybody feels like a regular. 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It's more than just a meal. 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Whether you're passing through or looking to catch up, we'll see you at Clint's Bar and Grill. Good food, good folks, good times.
3: 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We'll look at your SkyTrack weather forecast for West Central Missouri, brought to you by Gary's Towing. If your car says no and you need a tow, give them a call at 660-885-HELP. We are going to see a continued chance to see a scattered thunderstorm this afternoon, along with a few breaks, as we head up only into the middle 60s for high temperatures. Partly cloudy with just a slight chance of a thunder shower this evening, with overnight lows near 50 degrees.
1: We're at around 64 degrees currently, with rain falling here at the KDKD studios. 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With me, Steve Stevens. 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I can play one for you. I will try to do my best to get it on the airwaves for you. And I wanted to let you know that we're hooking you up with a chance to win tickets to the Ag City Music Festival. That's right. That's happening. We've been talking about it. We will be talking about it for the next month or so. Hot and heavy. We'll be talking about it a lot. It's happening June 19th and 20th at the Little Dixie Farm in Harrisonville, with Southern Rock taking over Friday night. Molly Hatchet tribute band, a Lynyrd Skynyrd tribute band, a Southern Rock galore Friday night, and country music all day on Saturday, the next day, featuring headliner Tate Stevens along with Savannah Chestnut, plus 8 other bands, bringing 2 full days of great music and good times. 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

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And as we get closer to the event, we may have some to give away on the airwaves. So, as always, keep listening for a chance to win. It's time for Text Till 10. 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

0: Oh, not with the weather we're having out there today, but fingers crossed, we're hopeful there, King George. King George straight off the text lines this morning, and blue, clear sky. Also, some Aaron Tippin in there, too, and we did some Sugar Land, and who else was in there? Clint Black. Clint Black. Had to think there for a second. Mr. Clint Black and Better Man. All of those here on Text Till 10, the All Request Final Hour of the Morning Show with me, Steve Stevens, here on Mornings in the Sticks at KDKD. It's a service of Mallard's Roadhouse. Their daily lunch bell, so it's the Tuesday, Taco Tuesday. So Roadhouse Tacos will be on special for lunch out at Mallard's with lunch service beginning at 11 a.m. We'll take a break. I've got some Billy Ray coming up. I've got some Charlie Daniels Band on the way and more just ahead on Text Till 10, brought to you by Mallard's Roadhouse on KDKD.
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4: What's going on, everyone? 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We are going to see a continued chance to see a scattered thunderstorm this afternoon, along with a few breaks, as we head only up into the middle 60s for high temperatures. Partly cloudy with just a slight chance of a thunder shower this evening with overnight lows near 50 degrees.
5: All right, thank you, Sub. Coming up on 9:26, we're at about 63, 64 degrees currently here at the Katie Katie Studios. 63, 64 degrees, some light rain falling, so on and so forth on a Tuesday morning. I need some sunshine. Oh, my. But we're in the midst of Text Till 10, the All Request Final Hour of the Morning Show. 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Taco Tuesday out at Mallard's. That means brisket tacos on special today. Or call an audible and get the shrimp boom boom tacos, equally as delicious. Side of your choice. Maybe get those onion rings, maybe the mac and cheese, or them good old fries, a little garlic aioli for dipping. Yeah, I've been to Mallard's once or twice. I've been there before and sampled some of their fine wares, some of the good stuff out there. Roadhouse Tacos on special at Mallard's today. Let's get back into the music with little Billy Ray Cyrus. He released his debut album on this day 34 years ago in 1992. From that release, could have been me. It's Billy Ray Cyrus on Mornings in the Sticks and Text Till.

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1: Good morning, you guys. 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
2: 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Yeah, it's funny, you know.
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0: It's Mornings in the Sticks.

my hat and told the bartender that I had a flat, and would he be kind enough to give me change for a one? Well, there was one thing I was sure proud to see. There wasn't a soul in the place except for him and me, and he just looked disgusted and pointed toward the telephone.

infiltrate the Ku Klux Klan. 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I said, would you believe this man has gone as far as tearing Wallace stickers off the bumpers of cars, and he voted for George McGovern for president.

0: dust in the air. I had them all out there stepping and fetching like their heads were on fire and their asses was catching, but I figured I'd better go ahead and split before the cops got there. When I hit the road, I was really wheeling, had gravel flying and rubber squealing, and I didn't slow down till I was almost to Arkansas. Well, I think I'm going to reroute my trip. I wonder if anybody'd think I flipped if I went to L.A. via Omaha.
1: Bam, bam. Charlie Daniels Band, little CDB, an uneasy rider. Off the text lines for you this morning. Reached up and kicked old Green Teeth straight in the knee. Yes, indeed. Charlie Daniels Band on Text Till 10. 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We got to take one more commercial time out here in this 9 o'clock hour, get a word from Mallard's and a few of our other advertisers. And when we come back, we'll fire up the last set of your requests here on Text Till 10 with some classic Alabama on the way next on Mornings in the Sticks.
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0: Yeah, that's right.
1: Oh, that's Chris Jansen, and what you see is what you get. As we get set to wrap up Text Till 10 here on The Morning Show with me, Steve Stevens. Thanks for all your requests today. I love it when you guys participate and pick out the tunes that we play for you in the final hour of Mornings in the Sticks each weekday morning from 9 until 10. It's all requests, and it's thanks to Mallard's Roadhouse and their daily lunch special, Roadhouse Tacos, today on special out at Mallard's. Well, I'm going to leave you with the latest from Rodney Atkins. The years are short. Ain't that the truth, Rodney? And we'll be back to do it all over again tomorrow morning at 6 for Mornings in the Sticks. With Steve Stevens right here exclusively on 95.3 KDKD, Today's Country. Have a good one. I'll talk to you again tomorrow morning. See ya, and I wouldn't want to be ya.
2: They're gonna wake you up too early. They're gonna lay back down too late. You'll find sleep between the worries.

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3: I'm CJ Papa, Acting Attorney General Todd Blanche in front of the Senate Appropriations Committee to discuss his increased budget request for the 2027 fiscal year.
4: This underscores our department's renewed focus on reducing violent crime, combating the fentanyl crisis, strengthening border and immigration enforcement, expanding fraud prevention, and ensuring our law enforcement agencies have the resources they need.
3: It's his first hearing since taking charge of the Department of Justice. A Kentucky primary race, top priority for President Trump, wants to bounce the incumbent Congressman Thomas Massie from the House. But Massie is pushing back.
5: He really shouldn't have got involved in this race because I vote with him 90% of the time.
3: Well, the president is backing former Navy SEAL and former Ed Gowrine. 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

0: Prospect Valley, Colorado. He has been using ChatGPT and talks about his experience in using it and how he is using it.
1: I started out, you know, asking it simple questions like write a resume for Mark Arnish or write a biography for Mark Arnish. And it was shocking produced. But then I began to ask it more technical questions, questions that were relative to my farm, to our structure, to some direction we'd like to head in. And Lori, I tell you what, it was nothing short of remarkable, the information that it spit out.
0: He explains it is more than a search engine.
1: It can learn the way you type. It learns your language patterns. It archives certain things that you've asked it before in the past. It works off of some of the needs and the wants that you have as the user.
0: Arnish says the industry needs to graduate from precision ag to decision ag.
1: I have all of this information coming to me. How do I make an intelligent decision? That's the holy grail. Imagine a day when you wake up and you're touring your farm, you're looking in the field, you're walking the crop, and predictive analytics or artificial intelligence will tell you what's going on in your field and give you three or four solutions which to pick from that day.
0: ChatGPT comes in the form of software or an app. I'm Lori Boyer. For more ag information, log on to agriculture.com.
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4: Hey everyone, Subby here at Wilder RV Weather Center. Would look at your Skytrap weather forecast for West Central Missouri, brought to you by Gary's Towing. If your car says no and you need a tow, give them a call at 660-885-HELP. We are going to see a continued chance, see a scattered thunderstorm this afternoon, along with a few breaks as we head up only into the middle 60s for high temperatures. Partly cloudy with just a slight chance of a thunder shower this evening, with overnight lows near 50 degrees.
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2: Thank you for having us. We're really excited.
3: Good morning. It's great to be here.
1: I'm glad to have you guys here. Now, you guys have the whole family. We've got a studio full of folks in here today. So the kids are here, and they want to say a quick hello to everybody.
4: Hi, Grandma Nikki.
5: Hi, Uncle Billy.
6: Hi, Grandma.
7: Hi, Uncle Bubba.
1: That's great. It's always good to get the kids involved. And,
2: oh, yeah.
1: That's kind of what this is about, is Life Change Camp is based in the area, and we're not getting into all the details in just a moment. But you guys are recently new to the area, is that correct?
2: Yes, sir.
1: Okay. And you guys are the new directors there at Life Change Camp. First off, tell me a little bit about yourselves, and how did this come to be for you guys?
2: Yeah, so I started program directing in the summer about 3 years ago and absolutely fell in love with summer camp and camp ministry and just being able to pour into children's lives and their counselors' lives. And last year, we were hired as directors of Life Change Camp.
1: That's great.
2: And moved in September and have just been in love ever since we've started.
1: Where'd you guys move from?
2: We were located in Pleasant Hill, Missouri.
1: Okay, so not too far.
2: No.
1: You're still kind of in West Central Missouri area. So, okay. And how long have, what'd you say again, just a couple months now?
2: Yep.
1: Okay. So you've been just in the area. What is Life Change Camp? Tell me what it is, where it's located, and what all does it entail?
3: So Life Change Camp is just outside Clinton. It's about 20 minutes outside of the city.
1: Okay.
3: And we run a summer camp during May and June.
1: Okay.
3: And so we have three camps, kids camp, middle school camp, and junior high camp. So 3rd through 5th, 6th and 8th, and then 9th and 10th grade.
1: Okay.
3: And so we exist to tell them about Jesus and help them grow in their faith.
1: Tell me, how long has this camp been here? Because I'm a lifelong Clinton resident, and I haven't heard much about the camp in the past.
3: Surprisingly, we get that from a lot of people. It actually was started in 2003
1: okay.
3: by Bill and Carol Anderson.
1: Okay.
3: And so it's about 80 acres,
1: wow.
3: and there's 15 buildings, and it's a really, truly a beautiful camp. We have 10 cabins and pool, all the stuff, archery, typical summer camp stuff.
2: Lake boats.
1: Yeah, yeah, lake boats, everything.
2: Oh,
1: it's
2: yes.
1: a true camp style.
2: Yes,
1: yeah,
2: sir.
3: Absolutely.
1: What when I think of you know, the outside the area of Clinton, which direction? Is it towards Warrensburg, Kansas City,

0: Springfield, which direction?
1: Toward Calhoun.
0: Calhoun,
1: so
0: okay.
1: It's basically right in between Calhoun and Clinton.
0: Okay, easy enough. That's easy enough. So right along 52 Highway.
1: Absolutely, yes.
0: Okay.
1: Yes.
0: Okay. Now, as you mentioned there, Mac, that you guys have your summer camp coming up in May and June. Are someone wanting to get registered to send their kids? How can they do that, or how can other people get involved?
2: Yeah, so we have a website, www.lifechangecamp.org. We're also on Facebook at Life Change Camp and Retreat Center. And you can register through both of those ways. We also are always at the office because we live on camp. So okay. Giving me a call, email also works, and I can help you get your kids registered.
0: So about that, do you guys have what numbers have you guys had in the past, and what numbers are you guys looking to achieve for number of young people?
2: Right. So we have had a waiting list in the past.
0: Wow.
2: We run almost 200 kids.
0: Okay.
2: All together through the three camps. And we are expecting and praying for just as many kids this summer. We also are praying and in need for head counselors. So
0: okay.
2: If you are 18 years and older, you love the Lord, and you would like to spend your summer doing something greatly, greatly impactful in these children's life and being an anchor to their faith later on in life, email me. Call me, and
0: okay.
2: I would love to chat about an application.
0: Now, are you guys connected to any specific church or groups here in the community, or is it something that you guys do on your own? You guys are standalone, and you accept all denominations.
1: Yeah, so the camp's interdenominational.
0: Okay, okay.
1: So anybody from any camp or any church can come to it. And so we have a lot of relationships with churches in town.
0: Okay.
1: Souls Harbor, First Baptist, we attend those churches and have good relationships with the pastors and preachers there. But no, we're not tied directly to any
0: okay,
1: particular
0: great.
1: Denomination.
0: Some people can like, well, I'm not going to send my kid for whatever reason to something that we don't go to church at First Baptist Church. We go to the Catholic Church or whatever
1: absolutely.
0: It may be.
1: Absolutely.
0: And
1: exactly.
0: So, but it's open to anyone who wants to attend.
1: Yes.
0: And the word is all good, solid word, right?
2: That's
1: absolutely.
2: Right. We believe Jesus is exactly who he said he is. And he did exactly what he said he did. And we are passionate about staying true to his word and teaching people how to be ready to go back out into the world, equipping them to go back out into the world.
0: Well, absolutely. And that's one thing that, you know, I wish I would have done more of as a kid was attend these type of things. To be able to, yes, get the Lord more involved in my life as a child, but also just experience camp. I mean, there's so many things you learn about life and just as you get older and growing up, just by going to these camps, you experience a lot. You're around other people, like-minded people that help you
2: yes.
0: grow individually as well.
2: Absolutely, and that's what's really important about camp is you get to be surrounded by fellow believers who are loving on Jesus, whether they just found out who Jesus was or they've been walking with him their whole lives, they get to experience what it feels like to live in community and what it means to be his church.
0: Absolutely. Well, we're talking with Mac and Sadie today from Life Change Camp here on our Community Spotlight, and we're learning about the camp that takes place right here just off 52 Highway between Clinton and Calhoun, a year-round campground that you guys have there.
2: Yes.
0: And it's a summer camp that is your big event. Do you guys have any other camps throughout the year other than just summertime?
2: Oh, yeah.
0: Okay.
2: Oh, yeah.
1: So the rest of the year we host groups. So
0: okay.
1: different churches and ministries will come and use our facilities to host their own programs. So the rest of the year, we're pretty booked out doing that, and then we run our own summer camps.
0: Very good. Well, you guys are looking for, A, campers, but also counselors to help
2: yes.
0: out with the summer. And once again, what is that address, web address that people can go to get registered?
2: Yes, sir. www.lifechangecamp.org.
0: Okay. Do you guys have a phone number that anyone can give you a call at?
2: Yes, that would be 660-694-2528.
0: Perfect. Well, Sadie and Mac, I greatly appreciate you guys coming in today to talk about this. Is there any other information that we want to get out there today that we haven't covered in today's conversation?
1: So there is a cost associated
0: okay.
1: with camp,
0: yeah,
1: but
0: point.
1: We do want everybody to know that people give generously to provide scholarships for kids who want to come.
0: Okay.
1: Any kid who wants to come to camp and learn about Jesus will make that possible.
0: There's a will, there's a way.
1: Yeah,
2: that's right.
1: Exactly.
2: I was one of those kids who were paid for to go to camp, and had it not been for somebody paying my way, I wouldn't have got to experience the amazing amazingness of camp, getting to be around other people and learn about Jesus, there's truly nothing like it. And if you are, again, 18 and plus, and you want to

0: have somebody walk alongside you in life and be able to pour into other kids' lives, this is the place for you. There's nothing better to do with your summer.
1: Absolutely. It sounds like a great, fun time out there at campground for sure.
0: Oh, yes.
1: Thank you guys so much for joining me here today on our Community Spotlight.
2: Thank you so much.
0: Thank you.
1: It's a pleasure to have you here. 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
8: 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Look at your SkyTrack weather forecast for West Central Missouri, brought to you by Clint Bar and Grill in downtown Calhoun, where good food and friends meet up. Stop in for some hometown hospitality. We are going to see a continued chance of scattered thunderstorms this afternoon, along with a few breaks as we head up only into the middle 60s for high temperatures. Partly cloudy with just a slight chance of a thunderstorm this evening, with overnight lows near 50 degrees.
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3: Fox News, I'm Therese Crowley. President Trump with a surprise showing around the secure White House ballroom construction site.
4: The roof is dead flat with absolutely nothing but strength on it. It's very strong steel. It's drone-proof. It's meant for our military to be able to stay on it.
3: With new titanium White House fencing that he says a bulldozer can't knock over, a gift paid for by him and donors. And the president reveals he was an hour away from restarting the strike against Iran when Gulf leaders asked him to pause because they think Iran is preparing a serious peace proposal. U.S. Attorney for D.C. Janine Pirro vows to prosecute both teens and their parents for violent teen takeovers like at the Navy Yard Chipotle.
5: Parents have a fundamental responsibility to control their children. It's their children, not the government's children.
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12: What's going on, everyone? 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We are going to see a continued chance to see a scattered thunderstorm this afternoon, along with a few breaks, as we head only up into the middle 60s for high temperatures. Partly cloudy with just a slight chance of a thunder shower this evening with overnight lows near 50 degrees.
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0: You can't stop spring allergies. But this next long set of country is nothing to sneeze at.
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0: Secretary Brooke Rollins says additional steps are being taken to increase U.S. fertilizer production and reduce costs for farmers.
1: Every tool in the toolkit has to be reviewed and analyzed.
0: She says the permitting process for a new ammonia plant being built in Louisiana could be finalized soon through the Army Corps of Engineers.
1: When opened, will become the world's largest ammonia plant in Louisiana.
0: She says the USDA has also restarted stalled projects that are part of the fertilizer production expansion program, and the agency's immediately beginning a search for a full-time input economist focused on monitoring farm input cost.
1: We are very bullish on the, you know, this potential policy plan that we're putting into place, that for the long term we're fixing this. For the short term, until the conflict is over in Iran, we're continue to look at things like lifting the countervailing duty in Morocco, lifting the transport rules, etc.
0: Rollins says to expect more information from the U.S. Department of Transportation later this week on slight changes to transportation rules aimed at moving fertilizer quickly and at a lower cost. Farmers are evaluating the effectiveness of early season weed control. Winfield United Crop Protection sales agronomist Ryan Peterson suggests weed pressure has been somewhat subdued.
2: In my travels, it hasn't been too bad yet. Obviously, it's you know, going to be extremely variable, you know, across multiple states. Field-to-field variability, you know, even on your own farm.
0: He tells Brownfield if environmental conditions didn't allow for pre-emergence herbicide applications.
2: Extremely critical. If we do have some early season weed problems, get those early season weeds controlled if it's a problem in your field.
0: Peterson says weeds are much easier to control when just emerging. A field's crop entomologist is reminding farmers to add tick checks to their crop scouting routine. Chris DeFonso with Michigan State University tells Brownfield,
3: "When I would get out of the truck and go across a field border into a field, I never thought about ticks 30 years ago. Now we're starting to see when you cross that margin that you can even pick up ticks."
0: She says the milder winters and longer warm seasons have helped populations spread. The Centers for Disease Control and Prevention's tick bite tracker shows April emergency room visits for tick bites reached their highest level in nearly a decade. The leader of Farmers for Free Trade says the U.S.-Mexico-Canada agreement has been good overall, but some issues need to be addressed. Executive Director Brian Keel tells Brownfield U.S. dairy continues to face Canadian roadblocks when it comes to market access.
4: They've got a supply management system that I think is a little antiquated, but the bigger issue is that they agreed to a quota. They agreed to how much U.S. dairy products they would take, and we don't think they've been living up to that agreement.
0: The USMCA will be reviewed by all three countries involved starting July 1st. I'm Kara Hart for Brownfield. The Spotlight on Soybeans is brought to you by Missouri soybean farmers and their checkoff. Farmers are making good planting progress. Missouri Soybean Merchandising Council board member Daryl Aldrich says he's hoping to be done planting soybeans soon.
5: Crops look good. We started planting beans the end of March. They struggled, but the last week or so, they really, really started looking good. They were yellow most of April. We're still trying to dry some ground out to get done planting. We farm some creek bottoms, and it just don't seem like they dry out as fast as the Missouri River bottom ground. We got everything planted down there, but up here in the creek bottoms, we're still trying to get it dry enough to plant. Oh, I think it could be a good year for soybeans. You know, August really should be what makes your soybeans, even though the last

0: 2 years. We haven't got much rain in August, but we've had good soybeans the last 2 years, and they're off. I think they'll be off to a good start this year, too.
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0: Hey everyone, what's up here? Wilder RV Weather Center would look at your SkyTrack weather forecast for West Central Missouri, brought to you by Gary's Towing. If your car says no and you need a tow, give them a call at 660-885-HELP. We are going to see a continued chance, see a scattered thunderstorm this afternoon along with a few breaks as we head up only into the middle 60s for high temperatures. Partly cloudy with just a slight chance of a thunder shower this evening with overnight lows near 50 degrees.
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4: I'm Gianna Gelosi. President Trump hits pause, holding off on plans to resume bombing Iran set for today, giving talks more time to hammer out a deal at the request of key Gulf allies.
5: They called me over the last 2 days to say they've made a lot of progress in it because we have them negotiating with us, and primarily Saudi Arabia, Qatar, UAE.
4: It's primary day in six states, and the marquee race is in Kentucky, where President Trump is trying to oust Republican Congressman Thomas Massie, with the race getting the most attention. He's calling him the worst Republican congressman in history, backing a GOP challenger. Massie told Fox earlier,
6: "The endorsements that I've gotten are from the pro-life groups, the pro-Second Amendment groups, because my opponent, he won't debate, he won't fill out the forms to say where he is on abortion, where he is on gun control."
4: It's the most expensive primary in history. 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
8: 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Hello, I'm Clay Radford. Well, the Clinton City Council is set to meet later this evening with several infrastructure, zoning, and community event items on the agenda. The regular meeting will begin at 6 p.m. tonight at Clinton City Hall. Council members are expected to consider a second reading of Bill Number 2026-06, which would change the speed limit on Calvert Drive between 2nd Street and Missouri Highway 13. Among the major discussion items under the Public Works Committee report is a rezoning request for property located at 1701 North Van Zandt Road. The application, submitted by Judy Mantle, requests a property be rezoned from A1 Agriculture to C3 Commercial. The Planning Commission voted 6-0 in favor of recommending the approval, with one abstaining. The Public Works Committee also recommended approval. The street and infrastructure projects will be reviewed, including updates on Price Lane, Mill and Overlay Plan, the 2nd Street and Highway 13 pedestrian crossing project, 2nd Street striping plans, and rehabilitation plans for the York Bridge deck. Council members are also expected to consider several street closure requests tied to upcoming community events, including the Big Brothers Big Sisters 5K races in June and July, the State Elks Golf Tournament Block Party, and multiple closures associated with Old Glory Days festivities scheduled June 30th through July 5th. The Public Safety Committee agenda includes a request from the American Red Cross to use the Benson Center as an emergency shelter during the upcoming FIFA World Cup, along with a request from the Clinton Fire Department's Association to host its annual pancake breakfast during Old Glory Days. Additional discussion items include retirement benefit planning for the upcoming fiscal year, City Hall window replacement concerns, clarification on Council Chamber's HVAC quotes, and April financial reports. The meeting will also include reports from the Greater Clinton Area Chamber of Commerce, the Mayor, and City Administrator. Well, the Henry County Republican Central Committee will host its annual Lincoln Dinner on Friday, June 19th at the Clinton Rotary Building. Doors will open at 6 p.m., with dinner beginning at 6:30 p.m. The evening will feature Missouri State Treasurer Vivek Malik as the keynote speaker. Guests will be served Harriman's Kickin' Chicken Dinner during the event, and tickets are just $25 per person. Organizers encourage those planning to attend to RSVP in advance by contacting Daniel Wilson. The event is sponsored by the Henry County Republican Central Committee. That's the latest from Radford Media Group, connecting communities across West Central Missouri. 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
1: Now, as we continue on with more information here in this 12 o'clock hour, we take a look at your funeral announcements on KDKD. Sharon Pat, age 81, passed away on Monday, May 18th at Aspire Senior Living Center in Warsaw. Sharon's wishes were to be cremated. A private family burial will take place at a later date. Arrangements have been entrusted to the Van Zandt Mills Funeral Home of Clinton. Once again, that's Sharon Pat.
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6: Hey everyone, Tubby here at Wilder RV Weather Center. Look at your SkyTrack weather forecast for West Central Missouri, brought to you by Clint Bar and Grill in downtown Calhoun, where good food and friends meet up. Stop in for some hometown hospitality. We are going to see a continued chance seeing a scattered thunderstorm this afternoon, along with a few breaks as we head up only to the middle 60s for high temperatures. Partly cloudy with just a slight chance of a thunderstorm this evening, with overnight lows near 50 degrees.
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7: Good afternoon, everyone. Welcome back to the Farm Forecast, brought to you by our good friends over at Cliff Bar and Grill, located in the heart of Calhoun, Missouri. Well, we had some impressive rainfall totals across the area, thanks in part to the outflow boundary stalling across west central Missouri on Monday afternoon. Many areas still under flood advisory due to the rising creeks and rivers. We will see a warm front lift into our area on Thursday into Friday, and this will likely spark some thunderstorms and added rainfall to the totals. The weather finally gave the state several consecutive days for field work last week. Many wrapped up planting and took care of spraying. There was a fair amount of hay equipment pulled out of the barns and put into use this week as well. Overall, the state's in great condition as far as moisture goes. Not only weather was playing a part of the lower prices on feeders last week, but geopolitical issues have raised a lot of uncertainty with the buyers. That's going to do it for me today. Have a great rest of your afternoon, and we will talk to you all tomorrow, same time, same place, right here on 95.3 KDKD.

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0: I'm Brent Barnett with Ag Headline News on Brownfield. Ag Secretary Brooke Rollins says additional steps are being taken to increase U.S. fertilizer production and reduce input costs for farmers.
1: Every tool in the toolkit has to be reviewed and analyzed.
0: Rollins says the permitting process for a new ammonia plant being built in Louisiana could be finalized within 45 days through the Army Corps of Engineers.
1: When opened, will become the world's largest ammonia plant in Louisiana.
0: The plant is scheduled to be operational in 2029. A livestock economist says the U.S. supply chain is feeling the effects of the continued ban on live cattle imports from Mexico. David Anderson is with Texas A&M University.
2: We import a lot of feeder cattle and they go to Texas and the Southwest to feedlots. And so we've lost that value-added agriculture of feeding those Mexican feeder cattle.
0: He says production has dropped significantly. A member of the U.S. House Ag Committee is optimistic the Senate will maintain momentum on the farm bill. Randy Feenstra of Iowa tells Brownfield that the Senate Ag Committee could mark up its version within a month.
3: Well, that's a big deal. And if they do a markup, if they pass a farm bill, then it goes to conference and we can work out a solution. But I'm really bullish right now on that farm bill getting it passed.
0: A policy advisor with the Federal Reserve Bank of Chicago says ag credit conditions weakened in the 7th District in the first quarter of the year. David Opadal tells Brownfield.
4: There's still a lot of demand for loans, particularly operating loans, but then the availability of funds and the rates of loan repayments are both down from a year ago, and the renewals and extensions of loans are up from a year ago.
0: More news online at brownfieldagnews.com. I'm Brent Barnett.
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0: enough. 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
2: And roll tape in 3, 2, 1, action!
3: News. I'm Therese Crowley. President Trump with a surprise showing around the secure White House ballroom construction site and says he was an hour away to striking Iran before the Arab Gulf leaders asked him to pause for Iran's proposal.
4: We're going to be striking very, it would have been happening right now. Yeah, it was all done. The boats, the ships are all loaded. They're loaded to the brim. Start.
3: Primary day in 6 states. President Trump picks former Navy SEAL Ed Gallrein to beat Republican Thomas Massie in Kentucky, calling Massie his new pet name, a Democrat. But Massie knows not to fight Trump.
5: I'm not running against President Trump. Most of the people voting for me support President Trump like I do.
3: And the president makes his endorsement in the Texas Senate GOP runoff. Attorney General Ken Paxton over Senator John Cornyn. Winner takes on progressive James Tallarico. 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

0: Talks. Hello, I'm Megan Grebner with the Brownfield Livestock Market Report. Direct cash cattle trade activity is off to another slow start. Not a big surprise. Bids and asking prices have yet to surface. Show lists for the week are mixed. Lower in Texas, but steady in Kansas, Nebraska, and Colorado. Look for the bulk of the week's business to hold out until the back half of the week, especially with that cattle on feed report from the USDA coming out Friday. Box beef is sharply higher at midday on solid demand for light offerings. Choice up 361 at 395.75. Select is 365 higher at 393.88. At the Joplin Regional Stockyards in Missouri, feeder steers weighing less than 750 pounds were steady to $8 lower. Steers weighing more than 750 pounds were steady to $7 higher. Feeder heifers weighing less than 600 pounds were $5 to $10 lower. And heifers weighing more than 650 pounds were steady to $10 higher. Those light six-weight heifers actually sold $25 higher. The USDA says supply was heavy and demand was good. Medium and large one feeder steer 600 to 641 pounds brought $430 to $475. Medium and large one feeder heifer 600 to 648 pounds brought $387 to $425. Cash hog prices at the major directs had no comparison with light negotiated purchases. Processors continue to have leverage and are controlling the pace of business. The industry is monitoring the availability of market-ready hogs. In pork availability, demand is crucial, and demand for U.S. pork on the global market right now has been strong and had some bright spots, which does help provide some support, but there are concerns about long-term strength. Domestic demand could see a boost with the return of the summer grilling season, as pork remains a competitively priced protein in the retail space. Barrows and gilts at the National Daily Direct had a weighted average of $94.35. Butcher hog prices at the Midwest cash markets are a dollar lower at $66. At Illinois, slaughter sows were steady with moderate demand from moderate offerings at $47 to $59. Barrows and gilts were steady with moderate demand from moderate offerings at $47 to $57. And pork values were lower at midday, down 48 cents at $97.88. Loins were down sharply. I'm Megan Grebner for Brownfield.
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10: What's going on, everyone? Subby here at Wild RV Weather Center with a look at your SkyTrack weather forecast for West Central Missouri, brought to you by Benware Tractor and Auto, keeping your farm and home running strong all spring long in Clinton and in Urick. We are going to see a continued chance to see a scattered thunderstorm this afternoon, along with a few breaks, as we head only up into the middle 60s for high temperatures. Partly cloudy with just a slight chance of a thunder shower this evening with overnight lows near 50 degrees.

0: glance from the screen and they change. A lot of flip-flopping going on. The big question is why and what matters when we look at all these numbers? You're listening to the American Ag Network, and good afternoon. I'm Susan Littlefield. Mike Zuzulo joins us. Mike, of course, with Global Commodity Analytics, and that's where we got to start, Mike. What matters right now as you look at these markets?
1: Well, what really matters right now has been the same thing that's mattered ever since late last year, Susan. We've got an inflationary bias in this market that has rewarded us in the commodity sector, but now it's starting to be more of a double-edged sword that's starting to damage us in terms of investor demand or investors wanting to get long this market. And I think the price action on Tuesday was a good example of that. We go back and think about what ultimately led this market higher before we had the crude oil and the wheat market go from the ugliest, most oversupplied commodities to the two most undersupplied and most supportive price rally markets and commodities. And it was the gold market. It was the precious metals markets. And ever since the Iran conflict started with the United States, gold has fallen roughly 15%.
0: We'll have more coming up in just a moment with Mike Zuzulo. This is the American Ag Network.
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1: I really love the livestock market because it's so much more simple than the grains are right now. It's really about can the hogs ever bottom? Well, that's when China gets done cutting their hog surplus and their inventories. Can the feeder market ever catch up to the fat cattle market and allow the fat cattle futures to catch up with the cash fat cattle? I think so if the corn breaks and the grain markets break.
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0: Hey everyone, it's over here at Wilder RV Weather Center. We'll look at your SkyTrack weather forecast for West Central Missouri, brought to you by Gary's Towing. If your car said no and you need a tow, give them a call at 660-885-HELP. We are going to see a continued chance, see a scattered thunderstorm this afternoon along with a few breaks as we head up only into the middle 60s for high temperatures. Partly cloudy with just a slight chance of a thunder shower this evening with overnight lows near 50 degrees.
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0: market for a Tuesday. Listening to the American Ag Network, I'm Susan Littlefield. Corn had a slight pullback on the day as planting progress in the U.S. is on a good pace, but emergence running slightly behind at 39% versus 47% last year. While not a major concern yet, cold temperatures have kept the limited numbers, particularly the northwest most growing regions. Now, corn planting in Ukraine is running slightly behind schedule after a cold start to the season. Soybeans finished more than a dime off the high. Missouri and Iowa have filed a lawsuit against the state of New York that after enacting a new rule requiring other states to report how much renewable fuel may be sold in New York. The lawsuit actually claims that the rule is unconstitutional as it attempts to regulate businesses beyond the state line. Wheat market bounced around, settled on the mix as U.S. winter wheat conditions at the second lowest level at just 27% good to excellent, falling another point from last week. Deteriorating crops are mostly to blame for the low condition ratings from Kansas, Colorado, and Nebraska, all worse than last week. Rains in the six-day outlook, though, for the southern plains, but it may likely be just a case of just too little, too late. As the cattle bounce back and actually made some nice gains, but Australia and Brazil likely to fill those Chinese beef quotas by late summer. U.S. beef exports could see a good boost if supply warrants it. President Trump has still not signed an executive order on increased beef imports for the U.S. market, but his team says he is considering multiple measures to lower consumer costs. Hogs opened slightly higher but quickly went back to the red as China's government is calling for a domestic hog industry to offer incentives to stimulate their pork consumption as well as continuing to reduce overcapacity. The increased pork production resulting from the reduction of the hog herd may limit China's need for imported pork. This is the American Ag Network.
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0: are gonna be friends. July corn settles 1¾ lower, 475¼. December, 497¾, down a quarter. July beans, 1209½, down 3½. And November, 1203, up 2. Soybean meal for July, 332.30, down 220. Oil, July, 75.44, down 19. Chicago wheat, July, 667¼, up 2¾. Kansas City, July, 703¾, steady. Is Minneapolis, July, 696, that market down 6. Live cattle, June, up 117, 254.55. August, 247.25, up 10. May feeders at 369.57, up 77. August set 480 higher, 363.65. Lean hogs for June, 97.92, down 60. July, 102.15, down 60. Class 3 milk for June, 32 lower, 16.62, while July, 17.20, down 30. That's a look to the markets. 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

0: News. I'm John Saucier. President Trump speaking to reporters outside the construction zone for the White House ballroom this morning. He discussed ongoing negotiations with Iran, claims the United States was just an hour away from resuming strikes last night.
1: We were going to be striking it would have been happening right now. Yeah, it was all done. The boats, the ships are all loaded. They're loaded to the brim.
0: The man accused of assassinating Charlie Kirk in a Utah court today for a hearing. Judge Tony Graff hearing arguments on some big issues, one of them concerning a motion by the defense to close portions of the July hearing and seal some exhibits. Deputy Utah County Attorney Chad Gruneder began his arguments by saying they want those hearings to be open.
2: The state has tried to make it abundantly clear throughout this process that we favor open hearings so that the public can trust what happens in this courtroom.
0: America's listening to Fox News.
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2: 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Stop in for some hometown hospitality. We are going to see a continued chance of seeing a scattered thunderstorm this afternoon, along with a few breaks as we head up only into the middle 60s for high temperatures. Partly cloudy with just a slight chance of a thunderstorm this evening, with overnight lows near 50 degrees.
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2: What's going on, everyone? 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We are going to see a continued chance to see a scattered thunderstorm this afternoon, along with a few breaks, as we head only up into the middle 60s for high temperatures. Partly cloudy with just a slight chance of a thunder shower this evening with overnight lows near 50 degrees.
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1: Corner mixed, cattle finished higher, and hogs closed lower. I'm John Perkins with a Brownfield Market Update. 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Stein has yield. Soybeans were mixed, nearbys were down, deferred months were up. U.S. planting and emergence are ahead of average, with more rain in the forecast for some areas. Soybeans have ongoing optimism about new demand from China. A lot of that is tied to new crop. July beans were down 3.5 at 1209 and a half. August was 1.25 lower at 1209 and 3/4. July bean meal was down 220 at 332.30, and July bean oil was 19 points lower at 75.44. Corn was mixed. Planting and emergence are faster than normal, and while more near-term rain

0: delays are probable. Conditions in other areas are favorable. There is some talk that China could buy U.S. corn due to high domestic prices. July was down 1¾ at 475¼, and September was 3/4 lower at 41½. And wheat closed mixed. The USDA's winter wheat good to excellent rating fell again, and soft red winter remains in better shape than hard red winter. Spring wheat planting and emergence are both ahead of most recent years. July Chicago was up 2¾ at 667¼. July Kansas City held at 703¾. July Minneapolis was down 6¾ at 696½. Live cattle were up and feeders were sharply higher, supported by the tight supplies of market-ready numbers and the sharply higher midday move in beef. The USDA's cattle on feed numbers are out Friday. June live was up 117 at 254.55, and August was a dime higher at 247.25. August feeders are up 480 at 363.65. And hogs were lower, pressured by the lower midday move in pork. June was down 60 at 97.92. July hogs were 60 lower at 102.15. Megan Grebner has cash livestock after this.
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3: Quiet day for direct cash cattle trade activity. Bids and asking prices didn't surface Tuesday. Significant trade volumes likely going to hold out until the back half of the week, especially with that cattle on feed report from the USDA coming out Friday. Box beef closed sharply higher with strong demand for moderate offerings. Choice up 361 at 395.75. Select was 335 higher at 393.58. Estimated cattle slaughter was 110,000 head. Cash hogs closed lower with a moderate negotiated run. Barrows and gilts of the National Daily Direct were down a penny with a weighted average of 94.87. The Iowa Minnesota was 52 cents lower with a weighted average of 94.92, and the Western Corn Belt was 51 cents lower with a weighted average of 94.93. Pork values were lower, down $1.48 at 96.88. Bellies and loins were both down sharply, and estimated hog slaughter was 485,000 head. I'm Megan Grebner for Brownfield.
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6: Hey everyone, Tubby here at Wilder RV Weather Center. A look at your SkyTrack weather forecast for West Central Missouri, brought to you by our good friends over at Gary's Towing. If your car says no and you need a tow, give Amanda and the crew a call at 660-885-HELP. We are going to see partly cloudy skies this evening with just a slight chance to see a shower, maybe even a thunder shower, with overnight lows dipping down near 50 degrees. Partly sunny and mild for your Wednesday with daytime highs reaching up into the upper 60s.
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3: What's going on, everyone? 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Look at your SkyTrack weather forecast for West Central Missouri, brought to you by our good friends over at Benware Tractor and Auto, keeping your farm and home running strong all spring long in both Clinton and in Uri. We are going to see partly cloudy skies this evening with just a slight chance to see a shower, maybe even a thunder shower, with overnight lows dipping down near 50 degrees. Partly sunny and mild for your Wednesday, with daytime highs reaching up into the upper 60s.
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2: Fox News, I'm John Saucier. President Trump threatening again to resume strikes on Iran unless they agree to a deal in the next few days. Speaking at the White House press briefing today, Vice President J.D. Vance believes Iran wants to make a deal.
3: But I will not say with confidence that we're going to reach a deal until we're actually signing a negotiated settlement here. And I think that it's ultimately up to the Iranians whether they are willing to meet us.
2: The Trump administration repeatedly has demanded Iran surrender its nuclear program. Senate Republicans speaking to reporters as they plan to bring forward the latest attempt in funding ICE and Border Patrol. Senate Majority Leader John Thune on the Republicans' plans.
4: This week we're going to vote on the Secure America Act, which is a piece of legislation that will fund ICE and CBP not only for this year, but through the entirety of the Trump administration.
2: Democrats have been resistant to these plans. They say immigration agencies need reforms. 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
8: Good afternoon, everyone. Welcome back to the Farm Forecast, brought to you by our good friends over at Cliff Bar and Grill, located in the heart of Calhoun, Missouri. Well, we had some impressive rainfall totals across the area, thanks in part to the outflow boundary stalling across West Central Missouri on Monday afternoon. Many areas still under flood advisory due to the rising creeks and rivers. We will see a warm front lift into our area on Thursday into Friday, and this will likely spark some thunderstorms and added rainfall to the totals. The weather finally gave the state several consecutive days for field work last week. Many wrapped up planting and took care of spraying. There was a fair amount of hay equipment pulled out of the barns and put into use this week as well. Overall, the state's in great condition as far as moisture goes. Not only weather was playing a part of the lower prices on feeders last week, but geopolitical issues have raised a lot of uncertainty with the buyers. That's going to do it for me today. Have a great rest of your afternoon, and we will talk to you all tomorrow, same time, same place, right here on 95.3 KDKD.
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0: So it's just it's tough times out here in the fringe acres out in the West. But yeah, wheat conditions, we're seeing the worst get worse. The poor, very poor conditions continue to increase while the good to excellent slip a little bit. The crop is going to be a much smaller crop than a year ago. We had a big crop a year ago, though. But yeah, wheat has put a lot of premium into the market. So you got half the bushels maybe, and you got a third better price. The math doesn't math there on profitability either. So we'd like to see the wheat market continue to get higher and better, but it's really hard crop to market when you're just unsure if you're going to have any production or not.
1: Let's talk cattle, Brady. And, you know, first in general, I mean, record cash trade again last week. Combine that with the activity we've had in the futures market and more. I mean, what are you seeing right now? Technicals, fundamentals, et cetera, across this cattle complex?
0: I think when you look at cattle, it just goes back to the story that beef demand is resilient. The U.S. consumer's view on beef, the health benefits, the desire for high quality, nutritious, delicious protein that beef is, it's never been better than it is today. Beef demand is inelastic and consumers want high quality beef. You look, you know, last week we had that Maywazi report and the USDA actually increased the per capita beef consumption per person. So it just illustrates that story that beef demand is strong as we enter grilling season, a key time. You got cash prices firming up. The packer needs to fill orders. And they may not be making money back to back in this thing, but they got to fill orders and consumer has been buying there. The biggest question going forward, Jesse, you know this as well as I do, is the consumer, you know, what hurts the consumer? Is there a black swan event that comes in and wrecks the consumer's pocketbook? Consumer confidence, you talk about gas prices at the pump, inflation. But to this day, today, beef demand has been strong and looks to stay strong going forward.
1: Absolutely. We got about a minute left. LRP, you know, at these high levels, a lot of producers taking advantage of livestock risk protection. I know you deal with that with some customers. And USDA, I mentioned this at the open, announcing some updates here on Monday. Anything that stood out to you? This is going to take effect 27 crop year, Brady.
0: Yep. Good piece you did on that the other day. Covered a lot of the changes there. You know, like you said, 27 crop year starts July 1. So it goes July 1 to June 30th. So those changes will take effect. Then the biggest things for, you know, customers I deal with is the extension of that beginning farmer program and the incentives there for younger producers to get some enhanced subsidies, a little bigger subsidy there. And then the addition to the unborn weight class two for the cow-calf guys. You know, you want to go protect that unborn calf, but you were previously limited to protecting 600 pounds per calf on that. And being able to protect a bigger animal for those guys that hold ownership past weaning, that's a significant improvement there that is a game changer. So it's that time of year. Good changes there, and I'm glad they're listening to us.
1: Absolutely. Brady Huck, Empower Ag Trading. Good to have you back with us on AOA, sir. Have a great week. We'll talk to you again soon.
0: See you, Jesse.
1: 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Up next, Corey Rosenbusch with Fertilizer Institute will join us right here on AOA.
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0: 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Well, joining us now, let's get some details and catch up on this fertilizer situation. It has been a major talking point for several weeks now. Corey Rosenbusch with the Fertilizer Institute joins us here on AOA. Corey, welcome back to the show, sir. Hope all is well.
6: Hey, Jesse, always a pleasure to be with you.
0: Well, I appreciate the time. I know you have no doubt been a busy guy here lately with everything going on surrounding these rising fertilizer costs and more. And I know we had a Senate hearing on this issue last week, and you testified there. Let's talk about that. Start there. What are some things you talked about with senators, and what did you hear from other folks who testified on Capitol Hill last week?
6: Yeah, it was a good hearing, and a lot of important topics got surfaced. I was joined by two farmers, and I think the farm economy is front and center, and it's really what's created a challenge for all of our growers in a time where we have a lot of uncertainty around what's going on with the fertilizer market, and we can get into Iran here shortly, but commodity prices are not strong as well. And so it's a difficult, challenging time. I think the number one takeaway for us was really a point that the senators and the growers and the fertilizer industry all agree on, is that we need greater transparency and information. These are global markets. They're very complex. They're changing every day. One small geopolitical event can impact a grower here in the Midwest. And we've never really had to understand all of that. And now, because of the complexity of what's going on in the farm economy, there's a lot of desire to understand what's driving these markets and why are prices doing what they are. And we fully support transparency and as much information as we can get to the grower, the better, so that they can make informed decisions. So I think that was the one positive thing that came out of the hearing.
0: Well, obviously, you mentioned Iran, and let's talk about this a bit. And we've covered it a fair amount here on the show, but obviously, with the closure of the Strait of Hormuz, the amount of infrastructure that has been impacted here and attacked and more, this is something that there's going to be a long tail on this. Even if we were to open the strait today, I feel, Corey, this is going to be an issue that's going to continue probably into next year if I'm, thinking about this in the right way. I mean, what's your perspective on this?
6: And potentially years. I don't think we know at this point. Let me close a previous chapter, which was when the story started around urea.

0: whether that's loan guarantee, low interest loans, even some grants that will help a little bit, are all an important part of the equation. And you know, really facilitating permitting is the biggest thing they can impact at this point.
1: Sure. Final thoughts, got about a minute left. I mean, what do you want producers to keep in mind right now as they juggle these high costs and this cost price squeeze that's really out there in rural America, Corey?
0: Yeah, I mean, there's two things. I'll start with the first, which is I think we're going to have a tipping point where we've relied on such a just-in-time supply chain and understand why and decisions are made late, but it does expose us to these kind of events. And I think you're going to see a lot more pre-planning done with the retail agronomists in the future. Second, there's so much conversation around concentration. And one of the things I pointed out from the nitrogen perspective, there's a difference between the U.S. market and domestic production. Those are two different things. There are over 100 companies that supply nitrogen to the U.S. marketplace. In phosphate, there are 40 companies that supply phosphate to the U.S. marketplace. We only have 4 companies out of that 40, which make up about 60% of the market share. And so I think also just understanding a little bit how these supply chains work is going to be important going forward, and we're here to do whatever we can to help educate growers to make those decisions.
1: With that, President and CEO of the Fertilizer Institute, Corey Rosenbusch, always good to talk with you, sir. Thanks for joining us on the show. Have a great week. We'll touch base again soon.
0: Thank you.
1: Corey Rosenbusch with the Fertilizer Institute. Learn more, TFI.org. Coming up next, we'll talk with Iowa Senator Chuck Grassley right here on AOA.
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3: Market's still talking a bit about China and where we're sitting with those negotiations. Good morning. You're listening to AOA. I'm Susan Littlefield with the American Ag Network. Of course, we don't have all the details as of yet, nor has China confirmed that the White House has thus far posted. But that's not unusual for trade agreements with China. Arlen Suderman over at StoneX says he does remain a bit of a skeptic, though, on whether China will fully follow through on this agreement. Annual purchases of $17 billion in ag products above and beyond the soybean commitments made last October would rank up there with one of the largest ag trade agreements with China on record. China doesn't have a good track record of following through on trade agreements, though it is surprised by doing so in the October agreement to this point. Yet Trump and Xi are expected to meet several more times yet this year, which will increase the odds of compliance. China's economic data is turning downward once again, indicating that Xi needs support from Trump to help him get and gain the renewed confidence of party leaders so they can serve another term in office. Well, speaking of China's April retail sales came in sharply below expectations as the market anticipated 2% growth and the official data fell to just 0.2%, well below 1.7% growth in March in China. The Treasury Secretary confirmed yesterday the U.S. has granted a 30-day waiver for sanctions on Russian oil that is stranded at sea for most vulnerable nations. There's also reports that the U.S. was considering freezing oil sanctions on Iran during negotiations, but U.S. officials have denied those reports. Weather models have trended wetter for the Delta, Southern Plains, and far southern Midwest, showing the potential for up to 5 inches of precipitation falling in eastern Texas and Louisiana. Models have increased rain chances for much of Kansas into southern Nebraska as well, as a two

0: week outlook maintains a much wetter pattern. 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
5: 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Joining us now on AOA, always great to talk with Iowa Senator Chuck Grassley. Senator Grassley, good to have you back on the show, sir. Hope all is well.
6: Yeah, hey, Jesse, glad to be with you anytime you want me.
5: I wanted to start and ask you about last week's Senate fertilizer hearing. I know this has been a hot topic, and you and I talked about this a bit last month when I was in Washington, D.C. What did you hear during last week's hearing on fertilizer prices and input costs?
6: That there's not a justification for Mosaic having protection from phosphate out of Morocco. And the 18% tariff ought to go off. Also heard about the lack of competition and not knowing the quantities. And I think it calls attention to the fact that several of us, Thune, Marshall, and I have different bills in. Mine is called the Fertilizer Research Act. It's very important to give the Agriculture Department a more important role in monitoring the availability of fertilizer and the price and checking on the competition and drawing attention to it and hopefully have plenty of supply. And if you got plenty of supply, you'd have reduced prices. We also heard about the impact of the Iran war, Strait of Hormuz being closed down, and the impact that that has on diesel prices and on urea of a nitrogen fertilizer.
5: I know since the last time you and I talked, USDA and the Trump administration did make some fertilizer announcements here at the end of April, but it sounds like more of their plans and their announcements is for long-term onshoring of more fertilizer production here to the United States. It didn't seem like there was anything in the short term, which of course, Senator, we know is, you know, the short-term problem right now is a lot of producers are feeling the pinch in rural America. Your thoughts on some of those USDA announcements, though, and from the administration on long-term potential of, you know, help for fertilizer?
6: Well, I think they're to be complimented on it. In fact, either today or yesterday, I forget what day it was, I was invited to a hearing that the Secretary of Agriculture has on fertilizer, but because of my schedule, I could not go. Anyway, I really want to compliment the Secretary of Agriculture and the administration generally and bringing attention to the fertilizer issues that we have, even if most of their work is long-term, as you suggested, and I think you correctly suggested that. Short-term, I think we've got to think about things that drive down fertilizer prices,

0: $70 billion of agriculture products, and they bought about half that amount. The Biden administration didn't follow through to force them to do it. And if they think they could get away with it again, they might do the same thing again. But maybe the friendly relationships between the two leaders of the countries, China and America, that might help keep that from happening again this time. But I think that we got to always be cautious of claiming victory until we know the victory's actually been delivered, because I think there's a lot of countries you can't trust when it comes to what they say they're doing on the international trade.
1: I know as well, USDA continues, excuse me, its reorganization efforts, and recently they announced a new National Food Safety Center in Ames, Iowa. Your thoughts on the continued reorganization from USDA, and do you think it's a good thing they're getting more staff closer to American agriculture and out of Washington, D.C., per se?
0: I think you just answered my question the way you phrased your question. And I agree with the assumption in your question. But I not only agree with it for agriculture, but I think the more bureaucracy we can move out of Washington, D.C., where we're kind of in an island surrounded by reality here in Washington, D.C., getting people out in the common sense thinking of rural America is very beneficial to all policymaking.
1: Well, Senator, I always appreciate the conversation. It's great to talk with you again. We are out of time in this segment. We will let you go. Iowa Senator Chuck Grassley, have a great week, sir. Thanks for joining us on the show.
0: Thank you very much. Goodbye.
1: Iowa Senator Chuck Grassley with us here on today's Agriculture of America. Always good to talk with Senator Grassley. 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Coming up next, USDA making some announcements and some updates to its livestock insurance programs, LRP, Livestock Gross Margin, and the Dairy Revenue Protection Program. They made this announcement on Monday. We have some comments on it from USDA Undersecretary Richard Fordyce coming up next here on AOA.
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4: 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All right, USDA rolling out livestock insurance program enhancements on Monday, giving us updates to the LRP, Livestock Risk Protection Program, along with livestock gross margin and dairy revenue protection. I was able to have a conversation about some of the changes with USDA Undersecretary Richard Fordyce. Let's take a listen to part of that conversation as we look to close out today's AOA.
7: I think it's important to talk about the growth in livestock crop insurance or the livestock offerings under the crop insurance program. Really, we saw the first livestock products came to us through the 2018 Bipartisan Budget Act. And so that first year in 2018, producers paid premiums of $13 million. In 2025, the producer premium paid was $1.7 billion. So it's a massive growth in risk management for livestock. And it comes at, in my mind, it comes at a really, really important time, the ramp up of the program. When we're seeing, you know, certainly, I think it's safe to say historic highs in feeder cattle, live cattle.

0: this to allow them to participate with lower premiums for 10 years is really important.
1: Well, once again, talking Monday with USDA Undersecretary for Farm Production and Conservation, Richard Fordyce, about some of these changes they have announced when it comes to LRP, LGM, and dairy revenue protection. You can read more about the uniform changes and the program-by-program changes at agricultureofamerica.com or contact your local risk management agency with USDA for more. Well, that's going to do it for today's Agriculture of America. 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Thanks for joining us. We're out of time on AOM. Jesse Allen, have a great day. We'll talk to you tomorrow.
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9: Fox News, I'm Tom Rigotti. Police are investigating yesterday's deadly shooting at a San Diego mosque as a hate crime. Authorities are crediting a security guard for saving the lives of over 100 children inside. He was killed. And San Diego Police Chief Scott Wall says two bystanders who intervened were shot dead after they were cornered by the attackers in the parking lot.
10: They were unfortunately unable to flee.
9: The two shooters later died of self-inflicted gunshot wounds. President Trump is still holding off on additional strikes on Iran, saying a deal to end the war is close. Senate Minority Leader Chuck Schumer isn't buying it.
11: Senate Republicans need to be honest with themselves. Trump is no closer to ending this war, and all the while Americans are struggling under skyrocketing costs, and our troops remain in harm's way.
9: Trump says in order for a peace deal to hold, Iran must give up its nuclear program. America's listening to Fox News.
12: 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Hello, I'm Clay Radford. Well, the Clinton City Council is set to meet later this evening with several infrastructure, zoning, and community event items on the agenda. The regular meeting will begin at 6 p.m. tonight at Clinton City Hall. Council members are expected to consider a second reading of Bill Number 2026-06, which would change the speed limit on Calvert Drive between 2nd Street and Missouri Highway 13. Among the major discussion items under the Public Works Committee report is a rezoning request for property located at 1701 North Van Zandt Road. The application, submitted by Judy Mantle, requests a property be rezoned from A1 Agriculture to C3 Commercial. The Planning Commission voted 6-0 in favor of recommending the approval, with one abstaining. The Public Works Committee also recommended approval. The street and infrastructure projects will be reviewed, including updates on

Eric Church just creeping here on the Drive at 5. One of my favorite Eric Church songs right there. Here today on the 40-minute free ride, it's the Drive at 5 brought to you by Clint's Bar and Grill in downtown Calhoun. I'm Clay Radford, and we're spinning back-to-back tunes like this one from Cody Jinks. It's called Found.

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Kane Brown here on The Drive at 5 with I Can Feel It. We're halfway through the 40-minute free ride. We're going to pull over just for a second to talk about the TSA. Nobody likes TSA, especially this time of year when you're getting ready to travel somewhere.

0: or you know, going out on a summer vacation or for Memorial Day, whatever it may be, on social media, the TSA said that while you can't allow, why they can't allow protein shakes larger than 3.4 ounces, you are free to bring as many rotisserie chickens as you can fit in your carry-on. And people are calling that a challenge. And people are going to the airports now with rotisserie chicken. Yes, rotisserie chicken in their carry-ons. And they're getting let right onto the plane. And they're cramming three or four in there and sharing it with everybody on the plane. Mmm, I do love me some rotisserie chicken. Mmm, go to Walmart. Walmart, you know how Walmart has those little warming stations with some chicken in it. And go over to the deli and you have the get the whole rotisserie over there. Mmm, it's good. I like me some rotisserie chicken. The wife of mine, she loves the skin off the rotisserie chicken, and she likes the meat too. But man, so good. But now we can take it with us on a plane. Never thought of that before, but hey, now that you mentioned it, TSA, I'm going to try it. Here's Toby Keith. He's got a whiskey girl.
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1: I knew I'd see her around. I'd be at some party. She'd show up and I'd be walking out. Or across some parking lot, hiding behind her sister. I'd look up, she'd be at the red light beside me in that white Maxima with a sticker on the back. I'd act

they were keeping it low key. But now it's like these county lines closing in on me. I see them everywhere together, and it's hitting a little too close to home. She's so far gone, but she didn't go far. She was over me.

Gwen Stefani featuring her husband Blake Shelton with Purple Irises here on The Drive at 5. We're playing back-to-back tunes. Don't forget to swing by Clint's Bar and Grill if you're looking for dinner. Well, maybe you already had dinner, but looking for desserts. Swing by there as well for desserts. It's delicious. Clint's Bar and Grill in downtown Calhoun bringing you The Drive at 5 here on KDKD. Joe Nichols, he's bringing this one to you. It's called Undone.

0: Dustin Lynch, Thinking About You, closing things out on the 40-minute free ride. We still have time for one more song. We call it the last song of the day. It's just the last one that I handpicked for you guys right here in the 5 o'clock hour before we reach top of the hour, 6 o'clock. I'll tell you who it is and what it is right after these.
1: Step into a place where everybody feels like a regular. Clint's Bar and Grill on the Square in Calhoun. It's more than just a meal. It's where stories are shared. Friendships are made and neighbors become family. 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Whether you're passing through or looking to catch up, we'll see you at Clint's Bar and Grill. Good food, good folks, good times.
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0: All right, we're wrapping things up here on the Drive at 5 today with the last song of the day. Miss Dolly Parton takes us to 6 o'clock. 9 to 5 is how we're closing it out today. I'm Clay Radford. I'll be back again tomorrow here on KDKD. Until then, you guys take care. I'm out of here. See ya.

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1: Oh, yeah. You're right. Yeah.
2: News. I'm John Saucier. The conflict between the U.S. and Iran passing the 80-day mark. Gas prices surging as travel through the Strait of Hormuz remains limited. Senator Ron Johnson on Fox Business says,
3: I want President Trump to finish the job in Iran. Then gas prices will come down dramatically and we will have an entirely new global geopolitics.
2: Police say three people dead after two teenage suspects opened fire outside the Islamic Center of San Diego yesterday. They're investigating the incident as a hate crime. The two alleged shooters are dead from self-inflicted gunshot wounds. San Diego Police Chief Scott Wall tells reporters these guns belong to the suspect's parents.
4: Exactly how they came into they were able to obtain them is still under investigation.
2: A security guard died after exchanging gunfire with the shooters. Police say that hate speech was written on one of the weapons. America is listening to Fox News.
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0: Hey everyone, Subby here at Wilder RV Weather Center. We'll look at your SkyTrack weather forecast for West Central Missouri, brought to you by our good friends over at Gary's Towing. If your car says no and you need a tow, give Amanda and the crew a call at 660-885-HELP. We are going to see partly cloudy skies this evening with just a slight chance to see a shower, maybe even a thunder shower, with overnight lows dipping down near 50 degrees. Partly sunny and mild for your Wednesday with daytime highs reaching up into the upper 60s.
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4: Fox News, I'm Kevin Uretsky. President Trump says he's giving Iran until this weekend to strike a deal. 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
5: It comes after the president took his finger off the trigger Monday at the behest of Gulf allies.
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7: Yes.
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5: The president giving an update during an impromptu tour of construction of the White House ballroom.
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